ZZ Top has canceled two shows this week, but will continue in Texas this weekend. Drummer Frank Beard from ZZ Top has passed away at the age of 77 at his home in Texas on hospice care. His house he named the Top 40 Ranch. The house sits on a one-acre lot, 9,500 square feet of living space, 8 bedrooms, 5 bathrooms, huge garage, outdoor parking area, and pool. Drummer from ZZ Top was sitting at an estimated $50 million of net worth. We'll do an hour special Saturday night at 7 and another one at 8 honoring ZZ Top's drummer.

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Hate Myself for Loving You, 96.9 The Eagle. Sad news, guitarist Vivian Campbell played with Dio and has been playing guitar for Def Leppard for years, reveals his cancer has returned after a bone marrow transplant, saying, "I did a donor transplant. Unfortunately, it didn't stick, so the cancer has returned."

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1: 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It's time to get your rock on with Steve Gorman and April Rose. It's Steve Gorman Rocks. Welcome to the show.
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4: 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We're giving out Steve's number so you can do just that. 844-446-7626. 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

0: Drum roll, please. On this day of an undisclosed year, a rock legend was born. Steve, whose birthday is it?
1: Happy birthday, Robert Plant, a unique character in the history of rock music, a man who, for really his entire career, has gone against the grain of conventional wisdom. Even in Led Zeppelin, he wasn't doing what people thought he should do. He's charted his own course. Since the band ended, he is now 46 years into doing things his way. Robert Plant never overthought too much. He let his gut lead him. They needed a song title for the first track on Led Zeppelin 4, and Robert Plant said, well, what about that dog that keeps hanging around the studio? Thus, the name Black Dog was assigned. 96.9 The Eagle.

0: It's time for Questionable Wisdom on Steve Gorman Rocks. 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
2: All right.
1: Now, Jason says his coworker takes credit for his ideas in meetings. Should he call him out?
2: 100%. You don't have to say, hey, that was my idea. You can say, hey, that's a great idea. Can you tell me how you came up with it? What was the train of thought that led to it?
1: That's like, so good.
2: Basically ask him to show his homework, if you will. If he stumbles, you could say, oh, maybe it was this and then this and then this, because that was how I came up with it on my own. Or, you know, the other thing you can do, if you're not feeling like you want to call him out publicly, stop talking to him. Don't give him access to your ideas. If you share like Google Docs, don't share them.
1: Yeah, or you could give him like some sort of like a diarrhea something in his coffee.
2: Oh, here we go.
1: There's other options too.
2: That's very true. And then later you could say, well, you know, you kept taking all my ideas, including the one where I put a laxative in your coffee. So good job. 96.9, The Eagle.
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1: It is August the 20th, April Rose. It's time to look back. How about a quick music history lesson?
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1: On this day in 2003, Madame Tussauds, the Wax Museum in London, opened up an interactive pop idol, or as we call it here, American Idol display. They had a wax figure of American Idol judge Simon Cowell.
2: Oh,
1: and like any
2: dang.
1: Good wind-up doll, he was able to speak, and he would say things like, "That was extraordinary. Unfortunately, extraordinarily bad." Yeah. On this day in 1965, Andrew Loog Oldham, who was the manager of the Rolling Stones, launched a new record label. The first single they released was Hang On Sloopy by the McCoys, which was a huge international hit.
2: Wait, it's not Hang On Snoopy?
1: Sloopy.
2: I always thought it was Hang On Snoopy, Steve.
1: Oh.
2: Oh my gosh. I see. I am learning from this show.
1: That's okay. You're a good man, Carly Brown. 96.9, The Eagle.
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Quiet Riot with Metal Health on Steve Gorman Rocks. The album Metal Health went to number one in the Billboard chart. They were the first heavy metal band who could ever say that. Not even Kiss. Although Kiss really was never heavy metal, but by the 80s, they were in that genre. The first album without makeup. Here's the title track. Look it up. 96.9 The Eagle.

0: Led Zeppelin, Immigrant Song on Steve Gorman Rock. Steve, can I tell you something about Zeppelin? It's that one band that I'll never get sick of. Like, there's some bands where you've heard the songs over and over again, but it's not like that with Zeppelin for some reason. I don't know if their catalog is so big and vast where there's such a selection. You don't hear the same songs over, but there's just something timeless and amazing about them.
1: You know, actually, their catalog's pretty small. They only had 8 studio albums while John Bonham was alive. Here's why I think their music holds up so well. Because they were great musicians, and the tracks are built around live takes. Like the rhythm section, the rhythm guitar. There was no computers. There weren't a lot of edits. There weren't what I would call fake instrumentation added. It was real people playing real music in a room together. And it's mic'd so that it sounds that way. That's how you get music that feels timeless, because it's actual music. Whereas, you know, computer-driven pop music that has a new sound or a new beat, it's in one month out the next because it's not timeless. Led Zeppelin is 100%, in my mind, timeless music. Of course, I can do without that song Hot Dog on the In Through the Outdoor, but that's just me. That's just one nitpick. The rest of it, I'm with you 100%, April. I love, love, love Led Zeppelin. 96.9, The Eagle.
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0: Sean, here's what you gotta do. 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

0: Aerosmith with Dream on Steve Gorman Rocks. We are paying tribute throughout the night tonight to Robert Plant, one of Steven Tyler of Aerosmith's favorite singers. Led Zeppelin is one of his favorite bands. When Aerosmith first hit the scene in the early 70s, critics dismissed them as trying to be like Led Zeppelin or trying to be like the Rolling Stones. Correct me if I'm wrong, but if you tell me that my band makes you think of Led Zeppelin and the Rolling Stones, my reaction is, hey, we just won the game. I mean, my gosh, that's high praise in the world I come from. And I can say that having been in a band that was compared to the Rolling Stones and accused of ripping off the Rolling Stones a lot. When my former band, the Black Crowes, first album came out, a lot of people said, oh, second-rate Rolling Stones. And my response was, well, second-rate Rolling Stones is better than most other bands' first-rate performances. So, yeah, okay. If I make you think of the Rolling Stones, yeah, I'll take it. Believe me, it could be a lot worse. You could be comparing me to Bow Wow Wow. I'll take the Stones comparisons all day long. Steven Tyler never took it as a slight. When people would say, Aerosmith, you remind me of Led Zeppelin, Steven Tyler always said, you're damn straight we do.
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30: 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Yeah, Bigfoot. I saw him. He's here in the woods of Michigan. Oh, by the way, it's Gonzo from Saginaw, Michigan.
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0: It's time for Questionable Wisdom on Steve Gorman Rocks. Here's April Rose with tonight's question.
1: Listening on Y103 in Youngstown, Ohio, we have Jason who needs some advice.
2: All right.
1: Now, Jason says his coworker takes credit for his ideas in meetings. Should he call him out?
2: 100%. You don't have to say, hey, that was my idea. You can say, hey, that's a great idea. Can you tell me how you came up with it? What was the train of thought that led to
1: that's
2: it?
1: Like, so good.
2: Basically ask him to show his homework, if you will. If he stumbles, you could say, oh, maybe it was this and then this and then this, because that was how I came up with it on my own. Or, you know, the other thing you can do, if you're not feeling like you want to call him out publicly, stop talking to him. Don't give him access to your ideas. If you share like Google Docs, don't share them.
1: Yeah, or you could give him like some sort of like a diarrhea something in his coffee.
2: Oh, here we go.
1: There's other options too.
2: That's very true. And then later you could say, well, you know, you kept taking all my ideas, including the one where I put a laxative in your coffee. So good job.
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6: Now it's time for a little drama, brought to you by Steve Gorman Rocks. After David Lee Roth left Van Halen in 85, he had this to say.
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1: It is August the 20th, April Rose. It's time to look back. How about a quick music history lesson?
2: Let's go, Steve.
1: On this day in 2003, Madame Tussauds, the Wax Museum in London, opened up an interactive pop idol, or as we call it here, American Idol display. They had a wax figure of American Idol judge Simon Cowell.
2: Oh,
1: and like any
2: dang.
1: Good wind-up doll, he was able to speak, and he would say things like, "That was extraordinary. Unfortunately, extraordinarily bad." Yeah. On this day in 1965, Andrew Loog Oldham, who was the manager of the Rolling Stones, launched a new record label. The first single they released was Hang On Sloopy by the McCoys, which was a huge international hit.
2: Wait, it's not Hang On Snoopy?
1: Sloopy.
2: I always thought it was Hang On Snoopy, Steve.
1: Oh.
2: Oh my gosh. I am learning from this show.
1: That's okay. You're a good man, Carly Brown. 96.9, the Eagle.
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0: Paul McCartney with Maybe I'm Amazed on Steve Gorman Rocks. That's from his first solo album, McCartney. It was released in early 1970. The cover of the album is a bowl of cherries, and then on the back cover is a photo of Paul McCartney with a tiny little baby in his jacket, and that is his daughter, Mary McCartney, who is now almost 60 years old and a great photographer, and she gets to spend her entire life being the baby from that record cover.
1: Oh, that's really sweet. There are a lot of people that have become like infamous for album art, like that Nirvana album cover, of course. But I feel like when you're Paul McCartney's daughter, you're going to be infamous no matter what.
0: You're going to certainly be someone that people do a double take at, and then you see it on their face. Is that the baby? Is that the baby from the record cover? And then you have to pretend that you don't think they're looking at you, and then you got to, if they give you that knowing wink, and then you go, okay, I got you. And then, you know, it's a whole, just all the unspoken back and forth. Actually, I feel kind of sorry for her. She's just been saddled with that from day one.
1: It's a cute picture, though.
0: It is a cute picture. Tomorrow's Friday. So you know what we'll do? We'll show up here and we'll rock out for about 5 hours. Does that sound good to you?
1: It sounds good. See you then.
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0: Tune in to Alice's Attic, you know, Tale from the Attic. As if that's not enough, you gotta love the 80s, live and kicking. And my favorite era of Pink Floyd is my choice for the Attic Classic. 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
1: See, I have a 10-year-old. 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As we walk by this group of elderly folks, oh, look at this. 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
1: You asked for it, you got it. 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
2: Jeff Hoskay, oh, hang on a second.
3: Here's Jeff Hoskay with Fail to Mention News.
2: Holy hell, that's Tom.
4: He couldn't stand it.
2: No.
4: He had to do it himself.
2: He had to do it.
5: As you know, we give you a lot of the news.
2: Wait,
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3: Here's Jeff Hoskay with Fail to Mention News.
5: Okay. An arsonist was caught on video accidentally setting his pants on fire after denying starting the fire in the first place.
2: Oh.
5: Well, you failed to mention, not only is this man an arsonist, he's also a liar.
2: Pants on fire.
5: Oh. LeBron James announced that he's signing with the 76ers,
2: that's
5: likely
2: right,
5: marking his final year in the legendary NBA. What you failed to mention, LeBron said after the 76ers, he'll take a year off for reassignment surgery, then come back to dominate the WNBA as LeBron-a-man.
4: LeBron, that's a Juana Man joke.
6: Yeah.
5: I figured Josh would be the only one to get it.
2: Juana Man. Why
6: you don't
2: am
6: remember
2: I?
6: This?
2: No.
4: A very underseen comedy about that.
5: Yeah.
2: Really?
6: Yes.
5: Oh, yeah.
7: A guy playing in the ladies' WNBA?
4: I think he's dressed up as one.
7: Okay.
4: It's sort of like Tootsie for basketball.
5: Is it Tommy Davidson?
4: Or
7: Juana.
4: I can't remember his name. I got you.
2: Didn't Tommy Davidson play a
6: I know,
2: really ugly
6: I can see exactly who it is.
2: Girl.
4: Same.
2: On Living Color, wasn't he?
6: I can't. Yes, he had a catchphrase.
4: It was Miguel A. Nunez Jr.
6: Okay.
5: Who?
4: Miguel A. Nunez
5: Who's Jr. the comic in it, though?
4: Kevin Pollak?
5: Kevin Pollak.
7: Oh, my gosh.
6: Wow.
2: You think he wants to talk about Juana?
7: I don't think so.
2: Probably.
4: Tommy Davidson is in it, and he plays a character named Puff Smokey Smoke. I've got to see it now.
2: Puff Smokey Smoke.
4: I've got to see it. It's got a 24 on Rotten Tomatoes.
5: I love it.
2: Puff Smokey Smoke is the best name I've heard today.
7: That is great.
5: A woman attacked a man with a garden hoe after he canceled plans with her. What you failed to mention, oh, no.
2: Oh, no. Jeff really liked that one.
5: Oh, no.
2: Okay.
5: There are now flying cars.
2: Yeah.
5: What you failed to mention, I can't wait for my alcoholic neighbor to drunk drive down my chimney. In multiple states, legislation is being put forth to recognize raccoons as pets. Well, you failed to mention, great, now I got to have this argument with my kids. Well, Johnny's mom let him have a pet raccoon. Well, Johnny's family are a bunch of rabies-infested morons. I hate Johnny's family.
4: I hate Johnny's
2: family. They have a raccoon, though, Dad.
5: Oh, yeah. Let me see. I am lost. Oh, I don't know if you saw that. Did you see this?
7: I don't know. Did we?
6: Have you heard this? Did you see this?
5: It was announced that ex-president Bill Clinton is about to have a naval aircraft carrier named after him.
8: I did not have sex with that woman.
5: Well, you failed to mention the USS William J. Clinton will not do right turns or left turns. It will only do in turns.
7: Oh!
5: You know what? We're going to call it a day.
2: Oh,
5: thank you. And that was the news that we...
2: Hey, that's exactly right.
3: Here's Jeff
2: Hoskay
3: with Fail to Mention News.
2: Jeff Hoskay, Fail to Mention.
7: Okay, we earlier talked about some of the things that have been inherited. 1-800-GOT-JUNK asked Talker Research to do a survey.
2: Is that right?
7: On the most interesting possessions passed down from loved ones. Nearly half of Americans surveyed said they would rather inherit a select few items rather than everything they own.
2: Well, sure.
7: We've all been there. We don't want that. Nearly half of Americans also said they'd rather inherit nothing at all than have to deal with a relative's belongings.
2: Okay.
7: Some of the most interesting things inherited was a bale of cotton signed by John Wayne.
4: Very strange.
2: Where did Wayne pick up a bale of cotton?
4: I bet somebody they were filming on their site, their ranch, whatever. And hey, Mr. Wayne, would you sign this bale of cotton?
2: Here's a bale of cotton.
4: Yeah.
5: How big is a bale of cotton?
4: It's 4 feet by 2.5 feet.
5: Oh, okay.
6: Unless you're smaller.
2: Well, unless you're talking to Rick of cotton. Now, Rick.
4: Well, now we're getting into Bunker Lair Sister Nun.
2: Yeah. Right, exactly. I'm just muddying the water. You know, some sisters are sisters and some nuns are nuns. You know, sister nuns are... Sorry.
7: Now, we have to take into consideration there are only 3,000 people asked about this, okay?
4: All right.
7: So some of these may not seem as interesting as others. A pure gold butter knife.
4: That is odd.
7: Okay.
4: Pure gold. Pure
2: you know how much a pure gold butter knife is right now? Like $50,000.
7: Why would anybody make a pure gold butter knife, though?
6: I don't know.
2: You see this butter knife? It's gold, solid gold. That's right.
7: A jacket from a well-known 1970s country music outlaw. Don't know who the outlaw was. We think it's Waylon Jennings.
4: Why wouldn't they say?
7: Right. Thank you, Josh.
2: It's got to be Waylon. He's the only one.
7: It's got to be. He's the only outlaw.
4: Willie's still out there. It could be Christopherson.
2: Oh, it could be Chris. Yeah.
7: How many outlaws were there?
2: That's the only three I can think of.
7: Was Willie Nelson considered
2: Waylon
7: an outlaw?
2: And
5: what about Cash?
4: Willie, Waylon, Cash.
7: Johnny Cash.
4: All four of them were in the...
2: Okay. Is that right?
7: Roman artifacts from 300 A.D.
4: Oh, come on.
5: Whoa.
7: That doesn't seem like it's legal, does it?
6: No.
4: You see this can opener? Roman.
2: This is what the fall of the Roman Empire came down to, this can opener.
7: Someone inherited a giant garage-sized painting of a dog.
2: A garage-sized painting.
7: Think about that. That's a mural.
2: Yeah.
7: Mm-hmm.
2: Oh, now you're getting into mural.
7: A pair of lamps in the shape of legs.
4: Well, okay.
7: Somebody was a fan of A Christmas Story.
2: Yeah, leg lamp. Yeah.
7: A talking fish. We all know what that is. Billy Bass.
2: Billy Bass.
4: Do we think it's Billy Bass? We think this guy
2: has a talking fish. If this is an actual talking fish.
7: Now you got something.
2: That's right. Hey, why'd you? Can I ask you a question real quick? Do you hook everybody you meet or what the hell, man? Yeah.
7: A clear glass donkey that doubles as a beer mug. Who wouldn't want that?
4: Lovely.
2: Clear glass donkey. Now, is the handle the tail,
7: Gotta be the tail.
2: Or something?
7: Yeah.
2: Right?
7: Has to be, right?
2: And you drink?
7: Or unless you pour it out of his...
4: Where's my beer burrow? Where's my ass glass?
2: You drink it out of their face, I guess, or something?
7: Their snout?
2: Yeah.
7: Marionettes from the 1800s made of...
4: You know they're horrifying looking.
7: Yes. Oh, made of clamshell paper, too. Oh,
4: what is clamshell paper?
6: I don't know.
2: Well, it's your paper made out of clamshells.
4: Could it be that simple?
2: I don't know. Right? Maybe it's a clamshell color. Maybe.
7: Jason, look up marionettes from the 1800s made out of clamshells.
4: Oh, they're all nightmares.
6: It's just a
7: version. Do they have those big rosy cheeks?
6: I think it's a version of paper mache.
7: Yeah, I'm sure it is.
2: Crazy eyeballs and...
7: Antique dentist chair was inherited by someone.
5: That'd be cool.
6: That's so heavy. That's really crazy.
7: Those and barber chairs. Yes. You don't ever have to move one.
5: Oh, man. My uncle has a barber chair, and it has been in the same spot since I was two.
7: Yeah.
4: Like, so has my gynecologist. I mean, my recliner.
2: Yeah. That's right. I recline in it.
7: A statue, of Abraham Lincoln. That doesn't seem that weird.
2: Well, how big is it?
4: It's damaged, though. It has a hole in the top.
6: You know what? We have bookends that are Abraham Lincoln that were my grandma and grandpa's.
4: Tell me he's on all fours and one bookend is his front half. Other bookend is his ass end.
2: Or one book is his head and the other one's the tall hat.
4: right.
6: That would be funny.
7: My husband's a big Abraham Lincoln fan.
2: No kidding.
7: We have an old 1800.
4: That surprises me with how racist he is.
6: Oh my goodness.
2: Hello.
7: He inherited a beautiful... print, I guess, or picture of Abraham Lincoln, and it fell the other day, and we had to reframe it, and when we opened it up, it had a newspaper from, like, the 1800s in the back of it.
5: Oh, that's cool.
2: No way.
7: Yeah, but I don't want to brag, but for his birthday, I got him the Abraham Lincoln salt and pepper shaker from Cracker Barrel.
6: Nice.
7: Oh, wow. It is stellar.
5: Oh, boy. You can take the girl out of the trailer park,
7: that's right.
5: But you can't take
2: her. Is that a head and a hat?
7: It's a head and a hat.
6: That's cute.
7: Yes.
2: Is it really?
7: Yes. I am not.
4: Does the pepper come out of the hat?
7: I don't know which is which, to be honest. And pepper would have to come out of the hat.
4: I would think so.
2: Oh, no. Where's the salt come from?
7: Out of his head.
4: His eyeballs.
7: Out of the top of his head.
5: Dandruff falling out of his hair.
7: I've got it. I'm looking it up.
4: Jeff, do you get beard dandruff?
5: Yeah.
4: Yeah, man. I found a good product for it.
5: Okay.
2: No kidding. Beard dandruff? I don't think I've ever got
7: that. Here you go. Here you go, guys.
6: It's called that good.
2: It's a flakes off like a glazed donut.
5: Right.
7: Now, who wouldn't want this?
2: And Moonsy.
6: That's hilarious.
2: That is amazing.
7: I mean, I love he loved it. It only cost me $10.
4: It's cute. It is cute.
5: I love it.
4: I don't own the Elvira.
7: Oh, my God. It's on sale for $3. I could have waited.
2: Oh, boy.
4: You should have waited.
6: I didn't know Cracker Barrel had an online store.
7: I didn't either until just now. Well, this may not be Cracker. Oh, it is Cracker Barrel. Yeah.
2: Okay. Huh.
7: Yeah.
6: You should be their spokesperson.
7: I go there a lot. You wouldn't believe some of the stuff you can find at Cracker Barrel.
2: Can you?
4: I love that store.
7: Cheesy, I love it.
2: Cheesy potatoes mailed to you. All right.
7: You can pick them up. Yeah. You can order.
4: You can get a big tin of Charles chips.
7: Yes.
4: The bucket tin
7: you sure
4: thing.
7: Can. That's like cool. We had delivered when we were kids. The rich kids did.
2: Charles chips.
6: Yeah. My mom bought all of our Christmas gifts there 2 years ago.
7: At Cracker Barrel?
6: Yeah.
7: Good for her.
6: Yeah.
4: Are you enjoying your harmonica?
6: I have a very floral sweater.
7: Your wooden twig. Did you get some nice pajamas?
2: Are you enjoying your wheelo?
4: Yes.
2: The wheelo.
4: And your wooden train whistle?
7: They have some very nice things.
4: And your Zag Nut bar?
6: No, I would have enjoyed all those things, but she went with clothes and
7: stuff.
4: Yeah, that's...
5: Oh, man.
7: Yeah.
2: Oh, the unbelievably bright sweater.
6: Yes.
5: You know what's fun? Grab a bunch and take it up to the front and ask them where the changing room is. That's what I do.
2: Is that what you do?
4: That is funny.
5: It confuses them.
2: You're a malcontent, aren't you?
4: That's people are always sending me pictures of the Elvira salt and pepper shaker where it's her two boobs.
6: Oh, yeah?
7: Oh, yeah.
2: Have you seen these, Josh?
4: I have.
2: Yeah. I sure have.
7: Yeah. You saw them in person, didn't you?
4: Oh, I saw her boobs in person.
7: Yeah.
4: Yeah.
7: Yeah.
6: All full? Frontal?
7: Well,
4: no, fair.
7: No. Met her.
4: Yeah.
6: Oh, okay.
5: Did they touch you while you were getting the picture? Could you feel them?
4: No, but she put her hand on my knee.
7: Oh.
4: And I still haven't stopped ejaculating.
2: Is that right?
4: It's just as
2: Cassie touched my knee.
4: It's the eternal flame of of effluent.
6: What is that about you guys getting your knee touched? Is that a thing? Because I've heard this. My dad worked at a big stadium here my whole life, and he often got to meet celebrities and singers and bands that would come, and he got to drive Dolly Parton from her tour bus to the stage one time. And he said it's the best celebrity interaction he'd ever had in his life.
2: Huh.
6: But what his big thing is, and she just kept patting my knee. She kept touching my knee.
4: Yeah.
6: And I'm like, Dad, calm down.
4: It's a flirty, whether they're meaning to flirt right. or not. Elvira was not flirting with me.
6: Right.
4: But it just feels flirty.
6: Yeah.
4: And so it's, yeah.
6: So that's a good way to tell a guy you're into him? Is to
4: any touch.
6: Any touch?
4: Yeah.
6: You guys don't care where
4: it is. No. But if you keep touching, if you're talking to somebody, you keep touching his arm.
6: Yeah.
4: Hey, that she's interested.
2: Absolutely.
6: But I do that that's how I talk.
4: Know. But we know that's how you are. So we don't take it like that, but.
6: I am a toucher. I did that to Tom recently.
2: Hates it.
6: I know. I came up behind him to tell him something private, like just like, hey, I took care of this or whatever. And I grabbed the back of his arm and I could feel him shudder. Like,
4: yeah, he cannot. Because I often say nice things to him or thank him. And I always touch when I do
6: know,
4: that.
6: I
4: and
6: do.
4: He cannot take it.
6: No,
4: and I feel bad because I'm not trying to make him uncomfortable.
6: No. But when Drew Powell was in here and he was like, hug me, buddy, we all went, oh my gosh. No.
4: You don't know what you're asking. Yeah.
6: But he did. He hugged him. I was proud of Tom.
4: Yeah. Yeah.
2: As close as Tom gets to a hug, anyway.
4: Right. Yeah. Right. It's very.
6: It's very Tom, just like this. Yeah. Just like arms down. You hug Tom. Tom doesn't hug you.
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30: 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Mm-hmm. 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
27: Okay.
0: Uh-oh, our plane crashed. It looks like we're stranded on an island.
1: Wow, that girl Kate is really hot.
2: Hey, weird stuff's happening.
3: Hooray, we're rescued.
4: Whoa, we're in a different time now.
5: Hey, that dead guy's still alive.
6: I'm in the future.
3: No, you're in the past, but it's the future you.
0: Hey, we're back on the island again, in the past and in the future.
7: What the f*** is going on?
30: This has been
23: there you go.
30: Cliff Notes Theater.
23: Pretty much
27: very
23: sums
27: well
23: it up.
30: When you just don't have time to watch them.
8: If you missed something yesterday, maybe you'll hear it now. This is Bob and Tom Extra.
9: One of our good buddies, a friend, Greg Warren. There he is.
29: Hey.
31: Hi, Greggy.
29: Woo.
31: Hey, guys. How we doing?
29: We're doing great.
9: Good. Super good.
29: How are you, buddy?
9: I like that hat.
31: Oh, thanks, man.
9: Yeah. I used to work at Otis. I did not get a hat. Yeah.
31: I didn't know that.
9: Yeah. I was a wheelabrator operator. It looked like a giant Lazy Susan, and you put the rough castings in there for the parts of the elevator.
31: Oh.
9: And then you shut the doors, and it was hit by metal balls, and it would sand down the parts in the initial way, and then it would go to the grinder, of course.
31: How about that?
9: But
31: working for an elevator company?
29: And they didn't give you a hat for that?
9: No, and they didn't, but, you know, working for an elevator company, it did have its ups and downs.
31: I bet.
29: Yeah, it did.
9: Yeah.
31: Oh, yeah.
9: Yeah, you're damn right it did. Huh? How about that? What's our topic this week, Greg?
31: Chick, I did a little research on the sport of pickleball.
9: Oh,
31: how about that?
9: All right.
29: Very popular.
31: Do you play?
29: Yeah.
31: I had a stint. I played for about 2-3 years, quite a bit, and I haven't played a lot.
9: No kidding.
31: Yeah. During the pandemic, played quite a bit with some comics and radio people here in St. Louis.
9: Oh, all right.
31: Wow. It's an emotional game, man.
9: I was under the impression that you start playing pickleball and you're in it for life. I think people get
31: like the Marines.
9: Yeah.
29: Get addicted, that's for sure.
9: The duration. That's how long you play.
31: It's a lot like the Marines, Josh.
9: Yeah.
31: Yeah. I got banged up a little bit.
32: They made a movie about pickleball being a lot like the Marines.
9: Yeah.
32: A Full Metal Racket. Thank you very much.
9: Yes. Yes.
31: That's pretty
29: nice.
31: Good. Yeah. Well, I think we're done here.
9: Yeah, thanks, Greg. It's not going to get any better than that, I'll tell you.
31: 1965, Bainbridge Island, Washington. Chick, you familiar with that?
9: I'm not, no.
31: It's about a 35-minute ferry ride from Seattle.
9: Okay.
31: It's, from what I can tell, a wealthy community.
9: Oh.
31: But back in the day, first settled... by the Suquamish people.
9: Oh, really?
31: Yeah. Yeah, Suquamish means people of clear salt water.
9: Oh.
29: Huh.
31: It's nice, isn't it?
29: Yeah.
32: Yeah.
29: Yeah.
32: Nice, yeah.
9: Huh.
31: I live in a suburb of St. Louis. It's Kirkwood, Missouri.
9: Mm-hmm.
31: From what I can tell, it was settled by white people.
9: right.
31: White people means... people with white skin.
9: That's
32: I
9: right.
32: see.
31: Yeah. That's, for a while, long ago,

0: 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As if that's not enough, you gotta love the 80s, live and kicking. And my favorite era of Pink Floyd is my choice for the Attic Classic. You can find your way up here, just follow that putrid stench, and you'll arrive in Alice's Attic.
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2: Admittedly, he says now he was kind of a spoiled little rich kid. He was mad because he had to spend the summers on Puget Sound away from his friends. He said he was bored, and his dad said something like, "Well, when we were kids, if we were bored, we'd invent a game." And the kid said something like, "Well, why don't you go invent a game?" You know, my dad, when I was younger, when we were bored, he invented a game called "Find Something to Do" or "I Will Find Something to Do for You."
3: That's exactly right.
2: And then I think,
4: Pat.
5: No kidding.
2: Yeah, I think he also at times told us we'd better find something to do, or we were going to be enlisted into the army. We were 13. I don't. the three guys went out onto the badminton court, and they could not find a shuttlecock, so they came up with a game involving ping pong paddles and a wiffle ball on the badminton court, and that is how they came up with pickleball. It's interesting. By the way, this Joel Pritchard character, U.S. congressman at the time, and wound up being a lieutenant governor. Let's get to the name pickleball.
3: Yes.
5: Yeah.
2: A lot of competing ideas about this. Here's what I think happened.
3: All right.
2: Pritchard's wife, she was into crew, rowing, a lot of rich people stuff.
3: Mm-hmm.
2: And in crew, there's something called the pickle boat. And that's when they take basically all the leftover oarsmen from the other boats and make up a boat, sort of like that. Remember that table at Animal House or remember when they got all sort of the dorks together, Jug, Dish, Mohan, all the.
3: Yeah.
2: The losers, I guess. So that's, you know, it's the leftover stuff. And this is kind of the leftover elements of other sports combined into one sports. That's how they came up with the term pickleball. There's competing ideas. The family had a dog named Pickles. And for a while, people said that was how they came up with pickleball. They just named it after the family dog. However, USA Pickleball claimed in their research, they found out that Pickles was born after the game was named.
3: Oh, well,
2: in 1965.
4: Well, then that wouldn't work. Yeah.
2: And here's the thing. Man, I hope that research guy at USA Pickleball is a man who took his job way too seriously.
3: Yeah.
2: I hope he had some sort of a badge that he flipped down. Excuse me, ma'am. Steve Johnson, Pickleball Research. I have some questions for you.
3: Yeah, I bet he didn't often meet characters hiding in the dark in a parking garage. To find out.
2: No, I don't think it was. It was quite that serious.
3: Yeah, right.
2: But man, we're going to need to see some sort of death certificate for the dog.
3: Yeah.
2: Bill Ball said that he enjoyed hitting, or Bill Bell. I'm sorry, Bill Bell. Bill Bell said that he enjoyed hitting the ball in a way that would put his opponents in a real pickle. This all seems like misinformation. I'm almost positive it's the crew thing.
4: Yeah, probably.
2: We did a little of that misinformation stuff when I was with Pringles. I don't know why the pickleball people would do it, but I remember.
6: You mean the phrase "some settling may occur during shipping"?
2: Well, that's not

0: No, I don't. I'm
1: well,
0: not aware
1: mean
0: of any
1: half
0: of that.
1: The can is shattered.
2: Yeah. Yeah. That's your.
0: Go get a can right now, Josh. Go get a can and let's see how many are shattered.
1: No, Greg, in your defense, you're right. It'll probably, I bet, less than three.
0: Less than three.
1: Yeah.
0: It's the only protected snack out there, guys.
1: Yes. And by the way, I don't mind the Pringle shards. In fact, I would buy a tube of Pringle shards.
3: Would you really?
1: Yeah.
3: They you put them on your sandwich or something?
1: Yeah, like, exactly. Yeah.
2: They could call them Pringle.
0: You know what? Big Lots has got some of those for sale right now.
2: I think they're better than the entire Pringle. Oh.
0: Yeah. You can make a casserole with them.
2: Oh, yeah.
0: Yeah, we would do some misinformation. I remember our general manager did an interview with Ad Age at the time, and Pringles was on fire in the mid-90s. And they were like, why is your business on fire? He's like, well, we're sponsoring the X Games, and that's why we think it's on fire. That had nothing to do. It was because we were killing it with Walmart was the reason.
4: Oh.
0: Yeah.
2: You know where all the bodies are buried, don't you, Warren?
0: I know a little bit about Pringles.
2: About Pringles, yeah. That's what I thought. Yeah.
1: Greg, did you have anything to do with the Cheez-ums?
0: No, that was there before I started selling them. I think when I was around, Josh, I'd slotted it around a 6 or 7 in the flavor lineup.
2: Oh,
3: what's a Cheez-um?
1: What? That was number two for me.
0: Number two was, number one overwhelmingly was the red can, the original.
1: Right, that's my favorite.
2: Right, I say number two is sour cream and onion.
1: That, in terms of your favorite?
2: Yeah.
0: Chick, you're right on it as far as two at the top. Sour cream and onion, from what I remember, was three.
2: Okay.
0: Two was like a silver can, and it was called Pringles Light for a while. Then they wouldn't let us call it that, so it had to be called Pringles Right Crisp. It was like a lower fat, a lower calorie version.
2: Okay.
0: It was like the original. It was very good. But sour cream and onion was number three, and I bet you right now it's number two.
2: Yeah.
0: I mean, you know, I think I've said this on this program before. We always struggled with the barbecue. We never quite got it right.
2: I disagree. I think barbecue is delightful.
3: Now they have how many flavors do you think?
2: Oh, they have...
3: There's so
2: hundreds,
3: many.
2: I bet, don't they?
1: Yeah,
0: It's not my place to say, Christy, but I think it's a little bit of brand proliferation or SKU proliferation. Mm-hmm. I think they're getting a little bit.
3: They're becoming the Oreo of the potato chip.
1: It's that sort of narrow thinking that got you drummed out of there, Warren.
0: No, I don't think so at all. I was a pragmatist.
1: Did you try new flavor recently, Jeff?
4: Yeah, I had the kids last week got the cookies and cream, and I was not like they're jumping the shark.
2: I bet those are delicious.
0: Oh. I mean, I will say before we get back to pickleball, I mean, one of the big surprise, and I was there when we introduced it, was Pizzalicious.
3: Mm. Oh, yeah, I remember that one.
0: Pizzalicious came out hot, man. I mean, it came out, it was introduced at the same time as salt and vinegar.
1: I love the salt and vinegar.
0: So do I. We thought salt and vinegar would be a big, Pizzalicious was the big surprise. Pizzalicious, I mean, probably within 3 weeks, it's number five in the flavor lineup. You don't see that kind of thing.
1: I thought the slogan for the salt and vinegar was weird, though, where it was Pringle salt and vinegar, not just for douches anymore. Why did you guys go with that?
2: Yeah.
5: I mean, whose idea was that? But it doesn't really work.
1: And I don't think there's salt in douches.
3: No, that would be awful.
0: There's still some stuff that I signed that I can't talk about.
3: Oh, an NDA you can't talk about your brand.
1: Yeah. Okay, yeah.
0: Well, I'm not going to besmirch the brand just because I don't take a check from them anymore.
1: It's
0: all fun for you, Josh.
2: Do you still get Pringles for free, yes or no?
0: They shipped me a case when my special came out.
3: Oh, that's awesome.
2: That's nice.
0: Yeah. And Procter & Gamble doesn't even own them anymore. It's a Kellogg's brand.
3: Really?
0: Yeah.
3: Well.
0: Pickleball, by the way, guys, is the fastest growing sport in the United States.
2: Oh, yeah.
0: You know what some of the other ones are? Fast growing sports?
2: There's a 24-hour pickleball place. Yeah. I think a couple of them.
3: Yeah.
0: Really?
2: Right here in town. Yeah. Unbelievable. Fastest growing sports.
0: Off course golf.
1: Oh, that Jeez. That has become really
3: What is
1: big.
3: Off-course golf?
2: Is that where you
0: just go question, into, Christy.
2: Go into an abandoned mall and just start playing golf? is that what happened? Holy hell.
0: That's what I thought.
2: Yeah.
0: $100
1: if you hit the B. Dalton.
2: That's right.
0: It means like top golf, I think.
2: Oh, okay.
3: Oh, okay. Yeah,
2: got it. Got it. That
0: makes sense. I thought it was just typical golfers being arrogant. Of course, golf is what I thought.
3: is something we learned about yesterday. Fingerboarding on your list?
0: I don't even know what that is.
3: They're like. Do you want to explain that to him, Josh?
1: They're tiny. Please. They're actually tiny skateboards.
2: Yeah.
1: That you use your fingers with, and you can do tricks and skate around with your hand.
2: They actually use
1: very silly.
2: They use their hands on,
3: and they actually have a
2: teeny tiny skateboard
3: competition and an international competition and
0: what, like toys.
3: Yeah.
2: I tell you, Pringles might want to think about sponsoring that. The Pringles,
0: they might get into that.
3: Yeah,
0: I could see them. Winter fat biking.
1: What's that?
0: You get on a bike that has big fat tires that are not full of air, and you go through the snow.
1: Really?
5: Oh, so that's a workout.
2: Wow,
1: that's got to be a workout.
3: Boy. And cold.
1: Well, I bet it is growing. It went from no one to two people.
5: Yeah. Well, that's fast growth. Yeah.
0: It's just like that.
3: 100% growth rate.
2: 200%.
3: Yeah, you're right.
6: Two people. Yeah. Don't leave. Bob and Tom Extra continues in just a minute. Jeez. More of the show is on the way. You can find us on X at Bob and Tom, or you can email us at bobandtom@bobandtom.com. 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
18: Our guest, Jackie Cation, is here. Hello, Jackie.
19: Woo!
18: Here I am. Nice seeing you, Jackie. There
19: socially
18: she is.
19: Socially arrived. How's it going, folks?
18: I don't know where I heard you, but you were talking about my sweet spot, which is odd television shows from New Zealand and England.
19: Oh, right.
18: The Brokenwood Mysteries. I love that. I love that show. It's from New Zealand, Josh.
19: It's a New Zealand.
20: The Kiwis?
18: Kiwis.
19: Yeah, it's
18: right.
19: A New Zealand murder mystery show.
18: Yep.
19: Have you seen the Australian one, Deadlock, like Loch Ness Monster?
18: I haven't seen Deadlock. I'm going to write
19: it's
18: it down,
19: Australian,
18: though.
19: It's an Australian murder mystery, one murder through the entire season.
18: Oh.
19: And the murder's excellent. Actually, the mystery is fantastic. But Deadlock itself, the first season is set in Tasmania.
18: Oh, my gosh.
19: And it is the weirdest picture, if you will, a murder mystery show set in northern Florida.
18: Okay.
19: Yeah. The craziest, my people, by the, let's say, the dumbest Whitey Magoos in the wide world. And that's half the town. And then the other... So half the town are people who are just wandering around going, I'm going to sue you. I'm going to sue you. My dad's going to beat up your dad. I'm going to sue you. And then the other half of the town is every kind of lesbian you've ever met. It is the weirdest, weird. I watched the first three episodes with my mouth down. So
18: oh
19: the
18: God.
19: First season is Tasmania. The second season is even, it's set in Darwin, which means it's all of that and crocodiles.
21: Oh. Was the murderer a crocodile?
20: A lesbian crocodile.
21: Yeah.
19: Not giving it away.
20: Yeah.
19: Not going to give it away.
21: All right.
20: And these are fiction?
19: Oh, yeah. This is a murder mystery show. And this is, there's good work being done with the storytelling and the rest of the world. But right now I'm trapped in a world of Korean dramedies.
21: Oh, my girls are too. They love the Korean dramedies.
19: It's Bon Appetit, Your Majesty. It's a time travel foodie thing where this Michelin star chef goes back in time and becomes the emperor's head cook in the Middle Ages in Korea.
20: This is my impression of every Korean dramedy. I lived in Korea for 2 years.
19: Right.
20: So these would be
19: 1952.
20: Hajima. It's okay. Those are actual Korean words.
18: They go up. They go up at the end.
20: Yeah.
19: Are they going? They're going up. Well, it's there's that. You know how a lot of the new mystery shows. You're familiar with the magical black person who can come in and fix all the things.
20: Yeah,
19: that are
20: it's
19: happening?
20: Sort of a trope. That,
19: yeah, it's a real nice trope. Here's a new one. Here's a new one. New trope, you guys.
18: Uh-huh.
19: The autistic kid. Person who's gonna. It's a monk like thing, but it's going more and more towards the bigger end of the spectrum.
21: Yeah,
19: and so there's Patience, which is based on Astrid. And those are both ones, I think, Norwegian or Danish, and then there's the British version. And there's a Korean one called Extraordinary Agent Wu. And she is, it's outstanding. It's fantastic. And then I watched that one. That was really good. Korean murder mystery, lawyer thing.
21: Mm-hmm.
19: And then now it's a mystery called Phantom Lawyer. And it's about a Korean lawyer who is the lawyer for ghosts.
21: Oh,
19: it's very Quantum Leap.
20: I've got to see it.
18: Yes. I've got to see it. You've taken it to a whole new level.
20: I have to see Ghost Lawyer.
19: Yeah. Ghost Lawyer is amazing. I'm sure they're going to make an American version of it. It's on Netflix.
21: I was going to say, where are you finding these?
20: Yeah, Netflix? Those are like huge on Netflix, aren't they?
19: Right. Once you start with K-pop Demon Hunter, you will find.
18: Your whole Squid world Game opens up.
19: It's a brave new world. Yes. Oh.
20: All right. Well, that we got deep into the.
19: That killed 5 minutes. What else you guys got?
18: You're damn right.
19: You got 4 hours of radio. Let's do this.
21: What? Yeah, please, Jackie Phil. We needed you today.
20: What do you
0: saying?
21: I think I've seen the lawyer one.
19: Yeah, what are you saying?
20: I forget what Hajima means. Otsokay means like how or why would you? Why would this happen? How would that happen?
18: So instead of why, they go why.
20: Right.
18: That's interesting. All right.
21: Police in California helped rescue a Shetland pony spotted running loose. The San Jose Police Department said the officers received a call about a pony loose in a neighborhood. Officials were eventually able to find the owner, who said the Sheltie had escaped the night before. This is a big story, kids. That pony's now home.
20: Oh, well, good. That's good.
19: Well, thank God.
21: That's the whole story.
19: Thank God the pony lived.
21: Yeah.
19: It's we have coyotes in our neighborhood.
20: You do?
19: Oh, yeah. We also have a lot of feral cats. I'm hoping that one thing is going to be solved.
18: That's not bad. 50%.
21: Uh-huh.
19: It's, though I will say the coyotes are kind of intimidating. We also have a very, very aggressive skunk family, which wins all interactions.
21: Uh-huh.
19: Because I don't want to have the conversation with a skunk.
18: I just saw a report on like CBS Overnight or whatever the hell it was. Uh-huh. There's a family or a group, a bunch of coyotes moved into it's only like a half finished office building in downtown Los Angeles or something.
19: And
18: people are feeding them.
21: Oh,
19: of course
21: no.
19: they are. So we're helpers.
18: Yes, yes.
19: We love animals in Los Angeles.
18: That's right. I mean, there are coyote babies, and the coyotes have moved in. And
20: that's really wild.
18: Yeah, half the neighborhood's upset, and the other half.
20: Because now there's this unfinished office building, and the workers are like.
19: A pack of coyotes live in it.
18: And they take the cameras down there, and the coyotes are laying out on the upper deck. It's unbelievable. And I guess at night, they really get loud. Yeah.
20: Wow. So,
19: wow.
18: It's awful.
20: We'll get coyotes here. Right next to the station.
18: Oh, yeah.
20: And they do sound, they make some wild noises.
0: Yeah, it is kind of scary.
20: They're either mating or killing each other or both simultaneously.
21: Yeah. They are well fed too, the ones around here.
18: Oh, man.
21: Have you noticed?
18: Oh, yeah.
1: Well, I've noticed we don't have feral cats.
21: No, we don't.
20: And a couple DJs are missing.
18: Is that what's happening?
21: Oh. I haven't seen a lot of deer lately either. A town in Canada can breathe a sigh of relief after they tackled the foul smell.
20: We have actual audio of that from Jackie Kennedy.
21: After they tackled the foul smell of rotten fish that has wafted over their community for years, St. Mary's, Newfoundland and Labrador, not the dog, has been plagued by the stench ever since about 110 tanks, each holding 3,000 gallons of fermented fish sauce, was left behind when the Atlantic Seafood Sauce Company was abandoned more than 20 years ago.
19: Oh. What? Nobody knew what.
21: The sauce kept on fermenting.
0: Whoa.
21: As the bacteria did what bacteria do, they break things down and apparently caused a smell so bad that St. Mary's volunteer mayor, Steve Ryan, said it was almost too difficult to describe.
18: I didn't volunteer for this. Thank you very much.
21: He said, quote, "the worst rotted fish you've ever smelled in your life times 100.
20: Man.
21: Over the next few months, workers will drain the vats of left-behind fluid and mix it with peat moss, which will absorb the foul-smelling liquid.
20: Oh.
21: That project will cost about $1.2 million. Imagine getting that job. Hey,
19: it's weird that it took 20 years.
20: Yes.
21: Yeah, right?
18: You ought to work.
19: Are they fining the company, or did the company go bankrupt?
21: That's all the information I have. Sorry, Jackie.
19: You've been given fun facts.
21: Yeah.
19: Fair enough.
21: Yeah. Yikes.
19: All right.
20: Man. That's cool that nature's taking care of it, though. The peat moss.
18: Oh, the peat moss.
21: Right.
18: Yeah.
19: I wonder if it'll make good fertilizer.
20: Maybe.
19: It might.
21: Yeah.
19: Yeah.
18: How do you feel about a gardener named Pete Moss?
20: I'm all for it.
18: You're
19: I went to high school with a kid named Pete Moss.
18: You did not.
19: I did. His name was, it just occurred to me, his last name was Moss, and his parents named him Pete.
20: Did he go by Peter, or did he stick with Pete Moss?
19: I think he was Pete when we were kids, and I think he's Peter now.
21: I would hope.
18: Peter Moss. Everybody's got
19: to
18: go.
19: You can't hide it.
20: Yeah.
19: You would have to change it to my middle name. Oh, you know what? His name was Jim. I'm here all week, you guys.
20: That,
19: yes, don't forget
20: that. I can't tell you.
18: That's entirely different.
19: He might have had a brother named Pete.
20: That was,
19: is that helping?
4: No, let's that's go with that.
20: That's the best story we've had.
4: I'm sorry, his name was Jim.
20: Nope. You know what? His name was Jim.
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23: For a long time, when we talked about the HPV vaccine, we were talking about protecting girls from cervical cancer. But now there's something every parent of a boy should know as well. The vaccine isn't necessarily just for girls, because a new study out of Johns Hopkins School of Public Health found that boys and young men who got the HPV vaccine cut their risk of developing HPV-related cancers by about half. HPV, that virus, is incredibly common, nothing to be ashamed of. Almost everyone who's sexually active will likely be exposed at some point. The CDC currently recommends the vaccine for kids at ages 11 or 12, but it can be given as early as 9. And if your kid missed it, it's not too late for them to get protected. Catch-up shots are recommended through age 26. If you have questions, if you have concerns, your family pediatrician is a good place to start. I'm Dr. Sanjay Gupta, helping you live a better life.
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13: Hello.
9: Hello, Tom. And if you'll notice, Pat Godwin has the Tom Griswold starter set, the double pocket shirt.
11: Absolutely.
12: That shirt's cool, dude.
9: Double pocket, like button up. Yeah.
10: We're all wearing double pockets. We are.
9: Oh, I have a jacket.
11: So
9: yeah.
11: Is Josh.
10: Oh, I'm not today.
11: You're not today.
9: No, no, you always
11: wear. Oh, okay.
9: This is where you say, I've always worn golf shirts. Every day of my life. 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
10: I got Hyundai on my mind.
9: That's a good song.
10: Wah, wah, wah, wah, wah, wah, wah. The Easy Beats, right?
11: Dun, dun, dun. Yep.
10: And that's the Easy Beats. Remember who's in the band?
9: Nope. I don't know. Graham Nash. I don't know.
10: No, no. One
11: People.
10: Of the... Well, clearly, it's not played by monkeys. No, one of the...
9: Although I would go see that band live.
10: Yeah.
9: Can you imagine?
10: Yeah,
9: well, yeah. The last thing on their mind would be playing music. They would be running around.
10: Wouldn't it be great if you went to the Sphere to see the Eagles and the opening act was the Chuck E. Cheese band? That'd almost be worth it.
9: Or
10: they bring out the electric
11: animatronic guys,
10: animatronic gorilla on the keys.
9: You would have heard it opening act the Monkees, only you didn't check. It's EYS,
10: and it's a bunch of monkeys.
9: Yeah.
10: Let's see now. Where was I going with this? Oh yeah, it's from AC/DC. The older brother of the original fellows from AC/DC was in the Easy Beats, right?
12: He was.
11: And,
9: yes. Wilbur Young, the one that was on. Mr. Ed was
11: How
9: the oldest.
11: How did not get an AC/DC?
10: Alan Young from
9: Alan
10: the Mr.
9: Young.
10: Ed Show? No.
9: Was Alan Young, Malcolm Young, Angus Young.
10: The reason I bring that up is there's a cool story coming out of St. Louis involving the band AC/DC.
11: Yeah.
10: We'll get to that coming up soon. But right now, as you mentioned, letters brought to you by Hyundai. And
9: AC/DC STL?
10: Yeah.
9: Huh?
10: Yeah. No. Actually, it would be AC/DC STLFOO.
11: Yeah.
13: How about that?
9: Dave? Mm-hmm. Is Dave involved?
10: Yeah.
9: Oh, I love
10: it. Very cool.
9: Love the Dave.
10: If you were thinking of maybe going to see AC/DC in St. Louis.
11: Better get a ticket because it's going to sell out.
10: Well, yeah, I mean, it would have sold out anyway. But first of all, great live show. Secondly, opening act is equally as great. So we'll give you the info on that coming up. But this may lead to a song, Pat Godwin.
12: All right, I'm ready to go.
10: Okay, now I should point something out. Pat is itching to be working because I forgot your very first gig post-surgery is going to be coming up this weekend.
12: Yeah.
10: You got a couple of them. You'll be at the Astra Theater in Jasper Saturday night. That's great. 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It's A-S-T-R-A. It's not like Astro Chick, not the dog from the Jetsons.
9: Did he talk or Jesus bark? Or did he try to, Scooby?
13: He kind of spoke a little.
9: Right. One of those?
10: Let's get in. 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Oh, right. Wait a minute. Okay.
11: That's not helping.
10: No, they're not.
9: Actual address.
10: Astratheater.com. That'll be cool, Pat. And then I know you're doing a special charity event in Anderson, Indiana, Sunday evening.
12: Yeah, for the flood victims.
10: Okay, good. get your lips on because you're going to have to sing when you hear this song.
14: Come on, honey, get your lips on.
11: Your glasses match your shirt. You look very nice today.
12: Today?
11: No, you always look nice.
12: I read that as
11: today.
12: You look like crap yesterday.

0: 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As if that's not enough, you gotta love the 80s, live and kicking. And my favorite era of Pink Floyd is my choice for the Attic Classic. 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
2: 300 people that have sent me this letter essentially saying, the women bagging up the coke in their underwear is American Gangster with Denzel Washington and Russell Crowe. Mm. So apparently it also takes place in that movie. Thank you very much. That was from Devon and many others. They pointed that out. But this cocaine bust in State College, Pat, that led you to a song?
3: Indeed. Well, we'd like to know where you got the cocaine. Yeah, we'd like to know where

0: THR.
1: Mm-hmm.
0: Hello there.
2: Hello there.
0: Yep. That's nice.
3: I wonder helothar, which is something that scientists use to separate a cell membrane from the cell itself.
4: Oh, of course, yes. Oh,
0: the mitochondria. Yeah. It was just 30 years. I was doing reading about helothars yesterday.
3: Yeah, there's a new breakthrough.
1: They'll find a stepping stone to time travel.
3: Right.
0: Yeah. I wonder if
3: I hope
0: if HELODER would be available. It's a good hello dare.
4: Oh.
1: What's your ideal spelling now?
3: Well, hello dare is closer to what Marty Allen was doing.
1: D-E-R? Mm-hmm.
0: If you'd like to, a sample of the great Marty Allen, it sounds something like this.
5: Hello dare!
1: You can never play that enough in my book.
0: Oh, hello dare. And if you're not familiar with Mr. Allen's work, it is excellent. And perhaps we could play the entire... There's a song, of course, the Hello Dare song.
1: Alan Rossi made a movie. Oh, so popular. Almost Dean and Jerry, but not quite.
0: Not quite. Okay. Yeah. This next letter is kind of long. I'll try to shorten it. This comes to us from Gail. You guys were talking about cheese in a can. I always often mix this up. Easy cheese is the squirter one, right?
3: Mm-hmm. Yes.
0: Cheese whiz is in a jar. Okay. This involves...
1: You can't go wrong with either one, by the way.
3: Easy cheese, no thank you.
1: No kidding.
4: I haven't had any.
0: Other than the fact that it's fun and cool to squirt it on.
4: It's good for dogs.
1: My ex-father-in-law, who was Wisconsin right down to his socks, loved easy cheese.
3: Nice.
1: He preferred
3: that funny?
1: To real cheese.
4: Mm.
0: That is really funny.
1: It was
0: And by the way, Christy is right. There's almost nothing more entertaining than taking a cracker, squirting cheese on it, and giving it to a dog. Then they get it on their lips. Sorry, I'm just... remembering what happened to me. Gail and her mom were shopping when Gail was a kid, and she got a thing of the easy cheese and put it in the bottom of the cart. And she said, "Hey, Mom, look at this." And she slipped with her hand, and the bottles fell into the cart, shooting easy cheese all over her face.
3: No way!
0: It got on my clothes, my hair, all over the cart. My mother was laughing hysterically. When the guy came to clean up the aisle, he said with a smile, "This is the best cleanup I've ever had to do in my life." By the way, I was so embarrassed, I have never touched another can of easy cheese.
1: When he came up to the aisle with a smile, he said, "I'm going to be here a while."
0: A sweet story. We've all had. It's so embarrassing
3: on the tile.
0: To spill something at the grocery store.
1: We've all had our run-ins with easy cheese.
4: I'm so glad her mom laughed.
0: Yeah,
4: mine would have beat my butt.
0: What?
4: Oh, yeah. She would not have laughed. She would have.
0: Did your mother have a sense of humor?
4: No.
0: Not at all?
4: Not really.
1: I had her laughing one day.
4: Well, she liked you.
1: Yeah. I was sat next to her at some sort of event. And I leaned over and I said, "Hey, does this feel swollen to you?"
0: Then you took the easy cheese, squirted it on her face, and said, "This is me and you later." Okay, thank you. I'm
1: started
0: so sorry.
1: Giggling.
0: I'm sorry, Gail, for reading your letter.
3: You also said, "Hey, if I said you had a beautiful body,
1: would you
3: make sex with me?"
6: Would you make sex?
4: I like that. Make sex with me.
0: Oh, so is that the Google translator?
1: Yep.
3: Christy so she looks was like, charmed? Boy, she was charmed.
1: Christy looks like she has a letter.
4: Well, this one is really for Josh. This is from Ben. He's from Illinois, longtime fan. His dad listened all the time when he was growing up. He's now 22.
1: It's Illinois.
4: And just graduated from college, and he's looking to get into a baseball job. Josh, do you have any help or suggestions?
3: Oh,
1: sounds like a job recommendation.
3: Yeah. Boy.
1: You still have the hookup at Rollins?
4: Do you have any?
3: I don't think I know anybody in HR or anybody there anymore.
4: Yeah, sorry,
3: everybody's kind of retired since I've been there.
0: What's he looking for?
4: He's looking for a job in baseball.
0: I know how to help him.
1: I tell you
4: how do you help him?
1: I will give you $200. You get on the phone and big time somebody at Rawlings. I used to work over there. I'm sure you've heard of me, Josh Arnold. I was there.
0: Al Jackson's... Al Jackson's girl works for the Rockies.
4: Oh, the Rockies, that's right.
3: Yeah, that's probably your best bet. I stole way too much when I left from Rawlings to be allowed back in the building.
1: What, like gloves?
0: Oh, really?
1: Gloves and bats and stuff?
3: Oh, maybe a Babe Ruth uniform. And
1: That had to be
4: hey, these are on. Don't say that out loud.
3: Well, some of these are jokes.
4: Well, I don't know. I know you.
0: Coming up, we have a very special request. We've been talking a lot about guitar riffs. And yesterday we brought up great bass riffs, great bass players. A special request for an episode of the Bob and Tom exclusive program, Bass Talk.
4: Yes.
0: The long-running Bass Talk. We're probably due for a new episode. It's been a couple years. We'll have to get Mark Christopher Werman in here for an episode of Bass Talk. A terrific program if you're not familiar with it. By the way, coming up, a very special treat, I want to say next week.
4: Yeah?
0: I'm not going to give you too many hints, but trust me. I know you think sometimes my surprises aren't surprises.
1: Sometimes.
0: Hugh Jackman? How was that for a surprise?
4: Even know about that one.
0: That's how much of a surprise it was.
1: You had nothing to do with it.
4: Before we go to break, we have a picture of a chick hitting on my mom.
1: Yeah.
4: Have you seen this?
1: Yeah, I don't know if it made it to social or not.
4: There you go.
6: Boy, oh boy.
1: Yeah. Oh, yeah.
4: Yeah,
6: he's all up in there.
1: Let me tell you something. My left hand is right on her ass.
3: The way the picture was too, and you'll have to go look at this. But I thought the balloons were coming out of her hat.
4: I did too when I first saw it.
1: That would go perfectly with what's going on.
4: Right.
3: God. Dude, you can tell in her eyes, she's really enjoying
1: it.
4: Oh, she loved the jigster.
1: Yeah, she wanted it.
4: Yeah.
0: Slipped off the chair, did she?
6: Look at the dress she has on. That's a hot dress, too.
4: Very colorful.
1: She had huge cans.
4: She did.
0: Could we possibly do anything other than this? Okay.
1: She knew she had big tits.
4: She did.
0: Coming up, we have anything other than this, I'm hoping. We have... a couple of very fine guests today. Charlie Behrens, comedian. Kelsey Cook, comedian. On the way. Hope you had a chance to listen yesterday. We had a terrific time yesterday. And you can check out that show on YouTube.
4: With Jimmy Schubert.
0: Jimmy Schubert.
1: God, now, is Charlie Behrens any relation to Pine Behrens?
3: No, it's different spelling. Yeah, yeah.
4: What's Charlie a Baron of?
3: No, again, it's a... These are all good questions.
0: Okay.
1: Tom, your thought.
0: I have no idea what you're talking about.
1: Okay.
0: We'll talk with Charlie. We'll look forward to that.
3: And more discussion about Christie's mom's juicy jugs.
1: Man, I can't get over them. I'm thinking of them right now.
0: I blame...
4: It's okay.
0: Somebody else.
1: They tasted like lemons.
4: Isn't that weird?
0: Okay. Let's switch gears here. Coming up, we have more of your letters on the way. We'll certainly look forward to reading them. And then we have that Foo Fighters AC/DC update coming your way. And, an update on the guy that claimed to have the world's smallest male member. He's had the surgery.
4: Yeah, he has.
0: We have our early report on that. Right now, let's talk a little bit about nutrition from Brick House Nutrition. 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
5: 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We're in the O'Reilly Auto Parts Studios. 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
6: Hello.
5: Hello. There's Pat Godwin.
7: Hey, Chick.
5: Hey. There's Josh Arnold.
8: Hi there.
5: Hi. What are you doing over there, Pat? You're wiggling your hands? What are you warming up?
7: Get back into shape there, yeah.
5: Is that right?
7: Mm-hmm.
5: Okay.
8: Getting those phalanges, a phalangin,
7: blowing the dust off.
5: There's Ace Cosby.
9: Hello.
5: Hello, indeed. Hello, Tom.
10: Hello. Coming up, a letter from Homer, Alaska.
5: All right. About a moose?
11: I like
5: the moose alerts.
10: But right now, we've been talking about classic guitar riffs, and then we kind of got off on some great moments in the world of bass playing. Yesterday we had a little bit of a Walk in the Wild Side, Mr. Harvey Brooks on the bass, and that Lou Reed classic. But when we got talking about great bass players, I can't believe we forgot this. We forgot to weigh in with an episode of the great show Bass Talk. For those of you not familiar with Bass Talk, it was the only program that I know of in broadcast radio that was exclusively devoted to the art of playing the bass guitar. We had an occasional guest that would play an upright bass, but it was primarily the electric bass guitar. Would you not agree, Pat?
7: Absolutely.
10: And our host was the very fine bass player Mark Christopher Rohrman. And Galen took the time and trouble to write us here at the Bob and Tom Show. And I mentioned the fact that he says, hey, get with the program.
6: Ooh.
10: What about Bass Talk?
6: Oh.
10: Galen, I am so sorry that I forgot. So I'm going to, here's one of the classic episodes of Bass Talk. It's just a minute long.
3: Okay.
10: But I think you'll enjoy it very much.
6: It's the Bass Talk Show with Mark Christopher Roman on the bass.
9: Yes.
6: Marcus, how are you, sir?
9: I'm great. How are you?
6: Good.
9: Well, this bass player, he was having trouble finding a gig.
10: Mm-hmm. Mm-hmm. What a surprise.
9: Yeah. So he decides to take a part-time job in a funeral home.
6: Uh-oh.
10: Okay.
9: So he's working with a funeral director, and they're late one night, and a local guy named Stanley Smith had just died.
10: Mm-hmm.
9: And he's there on the table in front of him, and they're just amazed at this guy's certain body part.
10: Oh.
9: It's incredible. It's astounding, actually. Mm-hmm. It's bigger than any porno stars you've ever seen.
10: Wow.
9: So between the two of them, they decide this has to be saved for posterity.
10: Mm-hmm.
9: So they remove the body part. And they, well, who would know, right?
3: Right.
9: So they remove it and they stick it in this great big glass jar with formaldehyde.
10: Mm-hmm.
9: Well, the bass player decides he's going to take it home and show his wife.
10: Mm-hmm.
9: So he takes it home and he sets it on the table. He says, honey, come in here. You got to see this thing that I just brought back from the funeral home.
10: Yeah.
9: So she comes in and she takes one look at the jar and she goes, oh, my God. Gosh, Stanley Smith is dead?
11: Very nice.
10: A little bit of bass there.
11: And then he goes right into bass.
10: See why people flock to the airwaves.
5: Say what you want about Mark, but that boy can tell a joke.
10: Bass talk. Very good. Thank you, Mark. Always, always appreciate it.
11: I like to think you kind of set back from the mic and ignored your laughs, went into the booth.
10: This is a complicated letter. I'm going to try to reduce it in size as we go.
5: You're just the guy to tackle it.
10: It comes to us from Jeremiah in Homer, Alaska.
3: Oh.
12: Hey, Homer.
10: He begins, to the ultimate airwave legends.
3: Well, that's nice.
10: Well, that's really kind of you, Jeremiah.
5: Bald-faced lie.
10: He goes, you guys were talking about things you've carried in an automobile. Remember this started with Jeff Oskey's dad. had the mast of a sailboat lashed to the side of his car, sticking out 10 feet in front and the back. We've since had several photographs. One guy had a sailboat mast shoved sideways in his car, sticking out left and right.
5: Oh, yeah.
10: Just some crazy stuff. A lot of people, you've seen the mattress on the roof. Some guy's holding it with his arm.
3: Mm-hmm.
10: He goes, I had a Datsun 280Z.
3: Nice.
11: But small, whoa. Huh?
3: Yeah.
10: Yeah.
3: That was my dream car. Tom had one.
10: I had one.
3: Mm-hmm.
10: Great car.
3: It was one of my...
10: And I could now buy my old one for 30 times what I paid for it. Yeah, they're still...
3: If they're in good shape, they have a rust problem, sadly. They're hard to find.
10: Great car.
3: Yeah.
10: 5-speed manual transmission.
3: They're 2-seater.
10: Yeah. I put in an aftermarket sunroof.
11: No, really?
10: Yeah, I got it at Leaky Joe's in Orlando, Florida. I had to put it on for
11: every car wash is an adventure.
5: You would think they'd take another look at the name of the place, don't you?
3: Yeah.
5: My goodness.
10: I love that Datsun 280Z, though. My brother, John, had the first edition, the 240Z.
3: Yeah.
10: Which was it kind of looked like a little mini Corvette.
5: Mm.
10: A great car. Anyway, I'm sorry, I'm off the topic here. Jeremiah had a 280Z, just like me. He goes, I was in my 20s. I moved across the country more than once. Everything I owned stuffed into my little 280Z. Now, by the way, I moved here in a 280Z. Same deal. All I had was a half-full suitcase of clothes and my stereo.
3: Man.
10: Those were the days.
3: Yeah.
10: You have to have something important. Had that Sherwood and those AR speakers, acoustic research.
5: We're getting,
10: that's all a man needed.
5: Sidetracked by your audio components.
10: Sorry. Jeremiah, you and I are brothers in Datsun.
5: Would you pick it up?
10: He goes, the passenger side and rear cargo area were stacked solid. I could only see out the windshield and the driver window. Merging in traffic was a challenge.
3: Oh, my goodness.
10: As well as overtaking large trucks. Ah, the good old days. He goes, I once carried pieces, this gets complicated, of a 1947 MGTC in and behind my 97 Grand Cherokee from New York to Yellowstone. My dad took it to Washington State. Definitely got some looks. In any event, he goes, I still have the Z.
5: I don't know what you just described.
3: I'm a little confused.
11: I recommend just pretending you know
3: what
11: I'm doing.
5: I usually do that.
10: He had the parts of a 1947 MG that he crammed into a Jeep Grand Cherokee.
5: Thank you. Okay.
10: So, in other words, he's hauled a bunch of crazy stuff in his car.
3: Right.
5: Do you know what the audio was like in the car he was driving? Did he say give any sort of... guidelines for that?
10: Yeah, it was a cassette nonstop saying Chick eats it. It got very...
5: You know what? I've not heard that.
11: Chick eats it.
10: Eat it raw. Cram out of you. By the way,
11: gets in. This gets
10: even cooler. Jeremiah, I hope you get to hear this because you have to do me a favor. He still has the Z.
3: Really?
10: In Alaska. My dad still has the 1947 MG. Oh. And as he puts it, he goes, as Chick would say, in Tucson, Arizona.
5: Oh, nice. Yeah. I love it.
11: They must be automobile enthusiasts.
3: Yeah, they must be.
10: Then Christy, now you're mentioned. He goes, either one of us would take Christy Lee for a ride anytime.
3: Oh, sexual component
7: to that.
10: So, Jeremy.
3: I'd take a ride in either of those vehicles.
10: Oh, 1947 MG.
5: They won't have sex with Christy?
3: No,
5: is that what that is?
3: They're being kind.
10: I'm just going to take her for a little ride in the car.
11: I think sex was...
5: I think it was implied.
11: Yeah. Read between the lines. It says SEX, my friend.
10: Yeah. Title of the movie, Handy in a Z.
11: Yes.
3: How many did you get?
11: From TNA to Z.
7: I like that.
5: I bet you did get a handy in that Z.
10: First of all, if I did, I wouldn't tell you idiots.
11: I hope you did, though.
5: My boy deserves a handy. Let me tell you something. I don't mind him calling me an idiot, but he lumped all you guys together. You idiots, is what he said.
10: You get out of the Z and into the graveyard.
11: So long as my boy got jacked.
10: We'll go from there.
11: A carjacking.
10: And then he ends with this guy really knows the show.
5: Yeah, this letter seems like it goes on forever.
3: Well,
11: the reader sort of editorialized as well, right?
7: Yeah.
11: We got a lot of
10: text here.
5: I know. I see it.
10: I edited some of it out.
11: But you added more in.
10: I was trying to make...
5: You know what the word edit means, right?
11: It doesn't mean add your own 2.5 pages.
10: Well, when I edit...
3: Was your Z a manual or an automatic?
10: Manual.
3: All right.
5: That's how I got the handle.
3: Four or five speed.
10: Five speed.
3: Yeah.
10: Great car. And I never had any problems with it.
3: No, they don't.
10: And not only did I put in it from Leaky Joe's, did I put in that sunroof.
5: I also put on
10: chrome wire wheels.
5: Why don't we have T-shirts that say Leaky Joe's?
3: I'm not wearing that.
5: I would absolutely all day long, man.
10: By the way, now that you've read this letter, Tom can tell you guys about the time the elephant played pocket pool with him and stole the keys to his Z. That is a true story. Those were the days when the Ringling Barnum and Bailey Circus had animals. Mm-hmm. And I was doing a little TV spot, and I was interviewing the animal trainer with an elephant.
5: Uh-huh.
10: And the elephant reached into my Zubaz and took the keys to my 280Z.
5: Boy, that...
10: And the guy goes, wait a minute, he's going to swallow him.
5: That sentence tells you everything you need to know. The elephant reached into my Zubaz.
11: You wore Zubaz?
10: It was a brief flirtation.
11: I had no idea.
5: Those are sweatpants, and you say sweatpants are the indication that someone's losing.
3: Okay.
10: Those weren't sweatpants. They were a nice, fine cotton drawstring trouser with a flare of color.
11: They're kind of worse than sweatpants.
7: Yeah, they're much worse.
5: Yeah.
7: Christy, do you remember the Zubaz?
3: Oh, yes.
10: I'm not going to say much, but those Zubaz hit the ground in a number of cool places.
5: Yeah. Is that right?
3: With
10: accompaniment.
3: Easy on, easy off.
10: Right. Oh, yeah.
7: Those are the days.
5: Or you could do it right through the Zubaz.
10: If those Zubaz could talk.
11: Yeah.
5: Those were so sheer.
11: I love it.
5: Grab a hold of it.
11: Sorry. My boy F's.
10: Well, Jeremiah, thank you for bringing back that great memory. Elephants, my car keys, and a 280Z.
11: I'd like to see an elephant in a 280Z.
10: Oh, that would be fun.
5: I'd like to see an elephant listening to the stereo that Tom described.
7: That's pretty nice.
10: It was a Sherwood.
5: Just sitting there, yeah.
10: Acoustic research speaker.
7: ARs, right?
10: Jeremiah, please send me a picture of your 280Z.
5: I'm a fan of Boston Acoustics, the BAs. I like
10: those. Mm-hmm. Those are very nice. Mm-hmm. We're late. We're going to come right back. We have coming up Charlie Behrens, comedian, Kelsey Cook, comedian, and a bunch of cool stuff in the world of sports. These are the O'Reilly Auto Parts Studios. This is the Bob and Tom Show.
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5: 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Christy Lee at the news desk.
3: Hi.
5: There's Pat Godwin.
7: Hey, Chick.
5: Hey. Hey. There's Josh Arnold.
8: Hi.
5: Hello. There's Ace Cosby.
24: Hello.
5: Hello. I'm Chick McGee, and I'm can't stop staring at my man, Tom.
8: You know, Tom, Chick just did, he just kind of did a Fonzie.
5: Hey.
8: When Happy Days was at its peak, were people walking around doing that?
5: Oh.
7: Oh, yeah.
3: Yeah.
7: They were. Yeah, they were.
3: And yes, sir.
5: T-shirts as far as the eye could see.
7: Sit on it.
5: Yeah,
8: but at any given time, somebody would walk into an office.
5: Sit on it,
7: hey.
5: Hey.
7: Oh, yeah. Yeah, kind of ironically, yeah.
8: Oh, well, ironically is different than you know, the guy who just really loves it. And
5: right. They wouldn't let Winkler wear a
10: black
5: leather jacket. He had like a nice... Powder blue windbreaker.
10: No, eventually they let him put on it. It had to be a brown.
8: It was
10: leather
8: brown.
10: Jacket.
8: They thought the black leather was too much.
10: Uh-huh.
8: Wow.
5: And he couldn't wear the leather jacket. I heard unless he was on the motorcycle, so he'd like be sitting on the motorcycle out in back of the school or whatever. very odd.
10: Yeah, he was supposed to be a minor character, and the show kind of ended up being all about him.
8: Yeah, the first two seasons, he didn't say much at all.
10: Yeah, yeah. He became very popular.
8: Interesting.
10: And Henry Winkler is a really nice guy, by all accounts. We've interviewed him several times.
3: I read his book.
10: He's, by all accounts, the nicest guy in California. Mm-hmm. By the way, Jeremiah, we just read his letter about his old car, his Datsun 280Z. There is a picture of him. You can see a little bit of the car. He did send us a photo.
3: Oh, hey, Jeremiah.
8: So, oh, right on.
10: Very cool. Thank
5: now,
10: you
5: is this a Jeremiah... Was he a bullfrog?
10: No, he's from Homer, Alaska.
3: No, he was a friend of mine.
8: That other Jeremiah.
7: I never understood a word he said.
3: No, I didn't either.
8: He was a good friend of mine.
5: Yeah. Yes, indeed.
7: All of us.
8: We always had a mighty fine time.
3: Yeah. Did you? Yeah.
10: Well, now, it's time for us to segue over to the sports page, I believe. And we have Chick McGee.
5: What about Dear Bob and Tom Show?
10: Oh, you have more letters?
5: Well, I'm sorry to say this, but Tom was helpful with my trivia last night.
8: What's happening with Jeremiah the Bullfrog? Was the singer, was the narrator of that song just so high?
7: It was written by Hoyt Axton. I never understood it either. Did you, Christy?
3: No. Wasn't that the Three Dog Night?
5: We were singing Joy.
8: Yeah, but written
7: it was written by
5: Joy to the World.
8: Right.
5: Him and the Frog were singing
3: and
5: Joy.
3: And wasn't
5: to the
3: that
5: world.
3: Like the number one song of that year, I
5: crazy,
3: believe?
5: Crazy, crazy.
3: When
5: popular.
3: They did the countdown?
8: You know, we sang it in Sunday school.
3: What?
8: We did.
10: Because of the Joy to the World part?
8: Apparently, yeah.
10: Well, I mean, I think, okay. Well, of course, everyone knows the story of Jesus and the bullfrog.
7: Yeah.
8: Yeah, that's in...
5: Yeah, and Jesus ends by saying, are we going to play golf or are we going to mess around? No, that's not right. No, never mind. Dear Bob and Tom Show, I was the one, my name is Tyler, I was the one that swore I heard Tom sneeze while listening to the show on my honeymoon. Remember this?
8: Mm-hmm. Yeah.
5: We were sneezed so loud.
10: But it was Josh.
5: And in the meantime, Josh asked if my newlywed wife wanted to listen to the show during our 20 hours on the road.
8: Oh, yeah, yeah.
5: When I first started driving, this guy says, when I first started driving, I was instructed to only play the show if she fell asleep.
8: Okay.
5: Slowly, though, I kept playing the show, and slowly she started waking up and listening for short stretches.
3: Mm-hmm.
5: By the end of our drive, she was quoting Chick and Josh, asking for the backstory of Tom's thinly veiled brother interludes, and laughing along to everyone's blatant hostility.
8: Well,
5: now she's almost as big a fan as I am.
8: All right. Aww. Well, welcome.
5: There, you guys have been playing in the background during some of my fondest childhood memories. Now I'm enjoying your show with my wife.
8: Like a fungus, we grow on you.
5: Yes, sir. Mm-hmm. Just,
3: I like a fungus among us.
5: That's what it is. Okay.
10: Thank you very much.
5: There you go.
10: Now, coming up, we'll get another song out of Mr. Godwin, I understand.
5: Yep.
10: And related to one of our stories.
5: Preseason football last night. Number one pick, Fernando Mendoza. Up and down. He struggled a bit. He threw a pick six. The Texans returned it for a touchdown. Of course, the Raiders rally, though, late. They win 22-20 over the Texans. Mendoza, 8 for 15.
8: Hopefully they're giving the kid some grace.
5: 86 yards. Oh, yeah. Max Crosby grabbed him after he did that, shake it off. So
8: yeah.
5: They were there on the sidelines. It was, yeah. Let's see. The performance came after. He did throw a touchdown pass in his preseason debut last week. C.J. Stroud led the Texans to a touchdown as an only
8: C.J. Stroud run.
5: C.J. Stroud run. That's exactly
8: C.J. Stroud
5: right.
8: Throw the ball.
5: Dallas Cowboys and New Orleans Saints have been fine.
10: Did you ever have the Dick and Jane books?
8: No, I was aware of them, but we didn't actually have them in my school.
3: I did.
7: We did, yeah.
5: Really?
10: Yeah, see Dick run.
3: Yeah.
10: Boy, that was.
8: That's funny.
10: You'd think when they published it, somebody would have said something. Hey, could we change his name to
3: then,
10: Roger?
5: See Dick, Pet Spot.
3: But
5: like
3: back
5: that.
3: Then, Dick didn't mean that.
10: Yes, it did.
7: Yeah, it did.
3: It did?
10: Oh, it's been universal.
8: It got worse, didn't it?
3: I think it got worse too. Yeah.
5: In the wintertime, they were themed.
3: Especially when you were a kid, you didn't know.
10: There's still kids named Dick.
5: See Dick,
3: no,
5: Pet Jane's Muff, you know, stuff like that.
7: Yeah.
10: Now see Chick is getting off topic.
3: Ah, oh, boy.
5: Cowboys and the Saints have been fined $500,000 apiece by the NFL for their brawl-filled joint practice last Wednesday. The league announced the fines yesterday after requesting video of the punches thrown, helmets thrown, gloves in the air.
8: Chickster, do you know where NFL headquarters is? Like the building?
5: Got to be New York City.
8: So yeah. Do you think when they collect these fines, so it's $500,000 from each team?
5: Right.
8: They have a pizza the next day?
5: Oh, they have one. Absolutely. That's got to go into a fund.
8: Where does that money go?
5: Yeah. That goes into a fund. And oh, by the way, the NFL, I know as little as you folks know about this. You know me.
8: Okay.
5: If the NFL says it's okay by me. So here we go. The NFL is upset about changes made by Nielsen and its methodology for measuring viewership for the upcoming season, calling them rushed and saying they will have a negative impact on sports in general. Nielsen announced plans this week to change how it measures audiences on television starting August 31st, including alterations to how the company measures whether multiple people are watching an event at the same time. The NFL coming off one of their most successful seasons ever on television. The league had its largest average audience since the golden years of 1989.
8: They want everything?
5: There you go.
10: So I don't understand. What does this mean?
5: I don't know. I don't know what
8: it means. They want everything to be on the up and up.
5: That's right.
8: Or at least they want the numbers in their favor for the bidding wars of that the streaming
5: for
8: companies
5: streaming
8: will
5: service.
8: Be having.
5: And you can bet your bottom dollar that whatever they are angling for is higher ratings. Is what
8: right.
5: That's their goal.
8: Somehow the new Nielsen methodology will show less viewership than the NFL wants.
5: Right.
10: Now, and is it Christmas Day now that or Thanksgiving that some of the games are on streaming and some what is going on?
5: Oh, yeah, sure, yeah. Christmas Day, I think there's a doubleheader on Netflix. It's a triple header, but two of the games are on Netflix, I think.
10: And the opening games in the NFL, is one of those on Netflix?
5: I believe so. The Australian game, I think, is on Netflix on Friday night.
10: Wow.
5: You got a Wednesday night opener, the Seahawks and the Patriots, and then Friday? Thursday? I forget.
10: Okay.
5: Because it's a different day when they play in Melbourne. If it kicks off at 8:30 here, it's 10:30 the next morning.
10: Yeah. And remember, the ball spirals the other direction. Christy Lee. Right.
3: Yes, sir.
10: The term dick has been used as slang for the male member since the late 19th century.
5: Whoa.
8: Okay. That's fine, but I really do think if you were named Dick in 1950, it wasn't like being named Dick
3: today.
8: And even 1990.
3: Yeah.
5: That's true.
10: Early evidence shows it commonly being used in the 1890s, according to the Oxford English Dictionary. So
8: you wonder how that started.
10: Wow.
8: Yeah.
10: Who knows? But it's been out there for a while, Chris.
3: Okay. So. I just, when I was a kid, I never thought that. I mean.
5: Well, you were a kid.
3: Yeah. So the Dick and Jane books were fine. Dick and Jane.
8: I think they also operated under we live in a polite society.
3: Yes.
8: Where no one's going to point these things out.
5: It's Camelot, for God's sake.
8: Right.
3: It's the 60s. Come on. Yeah.
10: I know. I was smirking in first grade.
3: Well, I'm sure you were.
5: I bet Peter, that wasn't Dick and Peter and Rod. And
10: I don't think those were as prominent.
5: Hmm.
10: Yeah. I don't think I picked up on that reference until much later.
5: Yeah.
10: I think Dick was the go-to.
8: Rod is funny.
5: Hey, Rod.
10: Let's move forward
5: here. How about Dick Puller? How about that?
8: That's good.
5: As a name, Dick Puller?
10: Oh, Puller.
5: Puller.
10: I thought you meant Fuller, like the Fuller brush.
8: Dick Fuller's kind of funny, too.
5: Dick Fuller. Anything with Dick on is funny. Yeah. You got to go Rich or Richie. Or Richard.
10: Yeah, they're all good. Okay, I'm sorry. Let's move forward here.
5: 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It really helps us out. 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
10: Now, you say having the name Dick is always going to be a positive?
5: No.
10: I mean, what if you were the son of the great saxophone player Wayne Shorter?
8: Yeah, that's a tough. That would be a tough name.
5: Or Frank Shorter, the distance runner.
10: Very good. Either way.
5: Frank, you get to name your son Dick.
10: Dick Shorter.
8: Or the Asian actor Chow Yun Fat. Dick
5: would it
8: Fat.
5: Would it be Dick Fat or Dick Young?
3: Dick Young Fat.
5: Dick Young Fat.
8: Comedically, let's just go with Dick Fat.
10: Dick Young Fat. It's a kind of,
3: that's a bad thing.
10: Yeah, sounds,
8: it's YUN.
10: It sounds vaguely
8: Y-U-N.
10: Actionable
8: Y-U-N.
10: For some reason.
5: I don't understand. Is he in Crouching Tiger, Hidden Dragon?
8: Chow Yun Fat?
5: Yeah.
8: I don't remember.
5: Man, he.
8: I just remember always kind of laughing at his name.
5: That's a great movie. One of the best movies ever made.
8: Gorgeous.
10: Boring. We're going to come right back. Coming up, comedian Charlie Behrens, comedian Kelsey Cook on the way. We are in the O'Reilly Auto Parts studios. 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
3: Hi, Chick.
5: Hi. There's Pat Godwin.
7: Hey, Chick.
5: Hey. There's Josh Arnold.
7: Hi there.
5: Hello. There's Ace Cosby.
0: Hello.
5: Hello, indeed. I'm Chick. Hello, Tom.
10: We were explaining to Christy that the term dick has been a slang term for the male member for centuries.
3: Actually. I had no idea.
10: But you just got to be careful. I mean, I would go with Rick or Richard or Richie.
3: Yes.
10: Famously, Rich Little, the great impressionist.
7: Sure.
10: Yeah. Named his son Dick. It's unfortunate. Mm. And the great actor Cleavon Little. Did it to his son just to be ironic.
7: Well, naturally, yeah.
10: For those of you that have seen Blazing Saddles, you see, it's a famous scene.
3: Yes.
10: There. Never mind. I'm sorry. Were we on the sports page?
5: In 1899, the top curse words, F, of course.
3: Yeah.
5: That's almost
7: top. 1899?
5: 1899.
10: Wow. Is this in the USA?
5: This is in the USA.
10: It could be England. You're always talking about England.
5: By God is up there.
7: Okay, yeah, sure. I mean, still fairly...
5: Damn pure. You.
3: Oh.
7: That's also puritanical, yeah.
5: Tarnation?
3: Tarnation. That's an every Western.
7: You couldn't say that on TV in 1899?
5: No. No.
10: Yeah. Oh, well. Only online.
5: The late night talk show.
7: Yeah, only after 10 p.m.
3: Yeah.
5: Drat?
10: What?
7: Oh, I love drat.
5: Cripes?
7: Cripes?
10: Are these
7: fine.
5: 1899?
10: Are these actual curse words?
5: Oh,
10: or are these?
5: Shut up!

0: 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As if that's not enough, you gotta love the 80s, live and kicking. And my favorite era of Pink Floyd is my choice for the Attic Classic. You can find your way up here, just follow that putrid stench, and you'll arrive in Alice's Attic.
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2: Love it.
3: Have we finished with the sporting world?
2: WNBA action, Angel Reese, perfect shooting night, and the Atlanta Dream set a franchise record last night in Los Angeles for points in a game.
4: Oh.
2: They beat the Sparks 124-88.
5: Whoa.
2: Last night. How's that sound, Tom?
5: That was a drubbing.
2: That's exactly right. And at this game, this has happened again. It hasn't happened for a while. A dildo was thrown on the court in the third quarter.
4: Let's go ahead and put an end to that now.
2: A bright green. That happened in the NFL at a Patriots game. I believe it was in Foxborough. And WNBA a couple of times.
3: How do you get that into the game?
2: It's happened again. That is a great question. I don't know.
3: And then the bigger question is why?
5: Well, you could hide it.
6: You could hide it in that special place.
5: Yes.
3: Well, you know something that actually segues into a news story.
2: If you could accommodate that as you're walking into
3: it, you might as well. If we could break protocol here and leave the world of sports momentarily.
2: Please do.
3: This story. Do we have a picture of this lady, the suspect in this case? This comes to us, not surprisingly, from the great state of Florida.
5: A woman in Florida has been accused of posing as a bank representative to scam senior citizens. They found $3,200 in cash hidden inside her body when she was brought to jail.
2: Well, boy.
5: Authorities say she entered the prison with the $3,200 stashed in her vagina.
3: Wow, the sad thing, it was in rolls of nickels.
4: Yeah. The impressive thing, though, is she could give you exact change.
2: Oh, my goodness. Now, Tom, I like to do this with everyone, and you're no exception. When you were looking at that joke, how did you think about anything else and decide on a roll of nickels?
3: Well, she could clearly accommodate quite a bit of cash.
5: It's that not clear who the money was taken from, but
3: she's
5: for
3: a big
5: now,
3: gal.
5: It's accounted for and sealed in evidence. The police post on social media went on to say,
3: This is the part that I love. This is actually written by the police about this woman who was hiding, how much was it,
5: $3,500? $2,200.
3: In her vagina.
4: At place 35 would be ridiculous.
5: Yes.
3: Listen to what the cop says here.
5: Keep in mind, at some point, the cash will be back in public circulation.
2: Oh!
4: Isn't that great?
3: Why would they even bother saying that? Well, she paid her bail. It smelled like seafood.
4: Go ahead and burn it.
5: Well, hopefully it was sealed in some kind of plastic bag or something.
2: Special kind of musky.
4: Literally launder that money.
5: She didn't just crush him up and put him in there a dollar bill at a time.
4: Boy. I don't think she tried to feed it in like the old soda machines, and it kept spitting it back out. And she'd have to rub it on a corner.
5: And get it straight.
4: Yes. Boy.
3: Wow.
2: Man.
3: Yeah, I don't know if it was in some sort of a vessel or what.
5: I would hope it would be in some sort of vessel.
3: Yeah.
4: She's a human ATM. Automated twat machine.
3: I'm sorry.
2: That's right.
3: The word is pronounced twat.
6: You got to say twat.
4: Sorry.
2: Nothing wrong
3: I'm sorry.
2: With that.
3: Never if I more wanted to say back to sports.
2: Really?
5: I'm sure she rolled it up and then, I can see how she did that.
2: Well, I hope there were hundreds involved.
5: Yeah me too. Right. And I hope that they were in a plastic bag.
3: $3,200
5: rolled up.
3: Rolled up, I suppose, would be relatively easy to accommodate.
5: Yeah.
3: Who wants to try it?
5: Not me. Well, I'm the only one here that could.
2: Oh, I don't know.
3: Oh, no, no. We have orifice-friendly fellas here.
2: Yeah.
5: Do we?
2: You pay me $50, I'll put it in my ass.
5: Will you?
2: Yeah.
3: Again, I'll
4: give you $100 if you can put $3,200 up there, and the $100 comes out of the $3,200, you just have to give us $3,100 back.
2: Okay, and you remember that story where there was a performance artist, a lady who could make change.
5: Yes,
2: and
5: that's true.
2: She knew and would dispense, and she knew a quarter from a nickel, from a dime.
5: But that was the mommy part, not from the back part.
3: How do you find out that you

0: have that talent.
1: On demand.
0: What are you doing on what court? Late in a Friday night that you decide to try that out?
2: Boy, oh boy.
3: That has to be, there has to be a trick to that, right?
1: How do you not think that's like a superpower
0: when you do it? I think, I'm with Christy, I think that's some kind of a...
3: It has to be a trick.
0: A scam, some kind of a distraction thing.
2: Who gave me the Canadian penny?
1: What the hell?
0: Like I said before, I've never been happier to say, now back to sports.
1: Mattel. Oh, the backbone of the industry. Mm. Man, I remember when my entire world revolved around Mattel. Couldn't wait.
2: What's their biggest? Barbie?
1: Oh, it has to be Barbie. Yeah. Mattel launching their first ever Uno Championship Series.
2: Oh. Did you guys like Uno?
1: I love Uno.
3: I love Uno.
1: I don't play it nearly enough.
3: Uno Slap, that's one of my favorite ones.
0: What's that?
1: Is that where you slap somebody?
3: Yeah, well, you slap the cards. It's an added piece that you can play with Uno.
0: Yeah, I get really confused.
3: It's a lot, Uno?
0: Yeah.
2: It's a lot more appropriate at parties than Uno crap.
3: Yeah. How do you get...
0: Oh, is it going this way or that way?
2: Uno crap is actually called dose.
1: You don't...
0: That's
1: I'm
0: nice.
1: Surprised yeah, you don't it. You don't play bridge or no, any of those
0: cards. I'm terrible at cards. I can't.
3: But Uno is the easiest card game in the world. That's why little kids,
2: my four-year-old, you'd have to teach me. It's been so long since I played. That
1: well,
2: you'd have
1: actually,
2: to...
1: Uno, it's
3: it tells on
1: you,
3: the card.
1: Tells you what to do on the card.
2: Okay.
1: Yeah. It's pretty good.
3: You just have to match the color.
1: Players from around the world will compete through in-person and online qualifying events. The competition ends with the Uno Championship Tournament November 11th in Los Angeles. The winner will be crowned 2026 Uno Champion and take home $50,000.
2: Well, that's not chicken feed.
1: U.S. players can also...
0: That seems a little light to me.
2: Oh, it does.
0: $50,000?
1: $50,000, really?
0: Uno is the number of commas in 50,000. I prefer two commas.
2: Well, wow.
0: That would be $5 million. Oh, now we're talking.
1: By the way,
0: now I'm going to learn how to play Uno.
1: U.S. players can also qualify through weekly tournaments on the Uno mobile app starting next week, August 31st.
2: How about
3: your
2: that?
3: Kids don't play Uno.
0: No, we do. We went through a streak of Uno for quite a while.
3: I bet.
0: But I'm terrible at cards. I've told you that before. They're trying to teach me euchre.
3: Yes.
1: Oh, you got to learn how to play euchre, man. That's fun.
0: That's the next big thing.
1: Yeah.
0: That and backgammon.
3: You never played backgammon in the 80s?
0: No.
1: Oh. Euchre's a game that if you don't argue enough with your significant other, you start playing euchre.
0: Really?
1: Oh, yeah.
0: It's a team thing?
1: Yeah.
3: And my husband doesn't play either.
1: You have a partner.
0: Oh, so I can screw things up?
1: Oh yeah.
0: Great.
3: Yes.
1: Christy, did you say...
0: I need more opportunities to screw stuff up?
3: Yep.
0: That's just what I need.
1: What did you say about your husband?
3: He doesn't play euchre.
1: That's interesting. He doesn't play euchre.
3: Nope.
1: anything else he doesn't play?
3: He doesn't play golf.
2: Really?
3: Mm-mm.
2: I prefer not to play.
3: Well, he's got shoulder replacements. That's his excuse.
2: Is that the sound of a trial separation?
3: Is that it? We're headed.
2: You guys remember the awful, or I don't know if it was awful. I never played it, but as a kid, we'd be excited. We'd look at all the board games, and there was always the unused Othello.
3: Oh, yes.
1: Yes. Isn't that the black and white checkers?
3: It was kind of like checkers, but...
2: We would just look at that box and go, that has to be the least fun thing on the planet.
1: It wasn't a checker. It was a disc.
3: It was.
2: They were almost like tiddlywinks, weren't they?
1: Yeah, like
2: disc size.
3: Yeah.
1: Fatter ones, though, I think.
2: Yeah, exactly. More substantial.
1: Yes,
2: right.
1: yes.
0: And it was called Othello?
3: Othello.
2: I can only guess.
0: And it was black?
2: Black and white, which I think, I don't know if that's why they called it Othello, honestly, but...
1: The Moor of Venice.
0: Oh, no, I'm familiar with
2: that. The box looked so uninteresting to you're a little kid.
3: A classic two-player abstract strategy board game.
2: Yeah, I'm out.
3: Yep.
0: And if you're a kid, Shakespeare. Hate.
2: No kidding.
0: Are there Cliff Notes?
1: Risk. I didn't know who played Risk.
2: I had a Risk phase.
1: Yeah.
2: But
1: the Game of Life. I didn't like that. I didn't like the spinner in the middle. That was no good.
0: I didn't like it because I hated that cereal. Could we make anything blander? Oh, it tastes like air with nothing on it.
2: Oh, Life is pretty good, especially Cinnamon Life.
3: What about Mousetrap? Did you have that one?
0: Yes, loved it.
3: Loved Mousetrap.
1: You liked Mousetrap.
3: I did too.
0: That was fun.
3: Okay. Yeah.
2: Rube Goldberg's favorite game.
3: Right. Yeah.

0: Exactly. Oh.
1: Yeah, now, it's time to move forward. Is that, have we completed the sports broadcast?
2: No, we're going
1: to
2: come back with a world record.
1: Oh, okay. Yes, also sir. Coming up, comedian Charlie Behrens. Oh, and when we come back, a special edition of Yesterday in History.
3: Really? We missed some things, or did
2: is
3: we not
2: that
3: get
2: right?
3: to it?
1: We forgot to do it.
2: Oh. You know, we should take one day and do
0: nothing
2: today, yesterday, 2 days ago.
1: Well,
2: history.
1: Now on Mondays, nothing the new history. Feature is
2: all
1: the weekend
2: morning.
1: In history.
2: Yeah, I know.
1: If you missed yesterday's show, Jimmy Schubert was here. We had a great time. I highly recommend checking it out on the Bob and Tom YouTube channel. It was really fun.
3: We were tired
1: and
3: of laughing.
1: Yeah. Yeah, Jimmy has a new project out there. It's called Clown Shoes, available at jimmyschubert.com. 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Just super funny stuff. We are in the O'Reilly Auto Parts studios. 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
1: Have you been noticed in Notice?
2: No cone.
3: No cone.
2: Welcome back to the O'Reilly Auto Parts Studios. It's the Bob and Tom Show. Christy Lee at the news desk.
4: No cone for you.
2: Bless your heart. There.
5: Yeah. Sweet little young lady telling me, oh, this is the wrong line. Really?
4: Well, were you in the grilled cheese line?
5: I've been in for 20 minutes. How about a sign?
2: Well, yeah, you can't.
3: Here's your sign.
2: You can't get a cone in the grilled cheese line. What do you think?
5: It's like when you're on the freeway and the sign is after the place you're supposed to turn. Can you walk 10 feet and get me a cone?
4: Well, that was going to be my next question.
3: 30 people behind him.
4: Well, he still waited in line all that time.
2: Hi, Josh.
6: Hello.
2: I don't have this kind of trouble.
6: Christy and I worked at the dairy bar once. Well, I'll tell you a story in just a second.
4: Yeah, I want to do that again. Why didn't we invite it back?
2: I'm Chick. There's
5: because you were being pissy with some guy can't have a cone. You're in the wrong line.
6: So I was in charge of making ice cream cones for a little bit.
2: Yeah, well, Tom is the reason we don't get invited a lot of
6: And every time there was a kid in line who had ordered an ice cream cone, or you know, the parent said she or he would like an ice cream cone, I made it as tall as I could.
4: Yes, he
6: so
4: did.
6: So a good 2 feet.
5: Yes.
6: I mean, as tall. And then I would go, I'm so sorry. And I would take it to the window. And the kid would say, and I go, I'm so sorry, the machine malfunctioned. Do you still want this? Or do you want me to make you another one? And of course, I'll take that one.
2: Yeah. That's a great idea.
4: Yeah, I was seeing all these other couples that we know in the business doing it over the last week. And I'm like, well, Josh and I never.
6: Oh, I'm sure all we have to do is ask.
4: I'd love to do it.
6: Yeah.
5: Yeah. I remember when I got fired at Dairy Queen.
4: What did you get fired for?
5: Well, the machine broke, so I just took a scoop of ice cream, and then I put it in my mouth and went, made that little swirl.
6: They
5: didn't like that.
2: No, I thought you actually, did you actually do that?
5: Of course not.
6: My dad, my uncle, my uncle said this never happened. My dad swore this happened, so I don't know. Believe who you want.
2: All right.
6: He said that they would go to Dairy Queen as a family, and the four kids would have to share one ice cream cone.
4: Oh.
3: That sounds like a reworking.
4: That is the saddest thing I've ever heard.
5: Oh, no wonder he wanted to do a second tour of duty in Mom.
6: Send me over.
5: Take me out, Charlie.
6: Wouldn't that be such a bummer?
2: Take me out, Charlie.
6: I think I would just bail. I'd go ahead and go, I'm going to sit this one out.
5: Yeah. Okay, I'm going to make everybody happy right now. I'm going to sing a cappella.
4: Oh, ready? Can't wait for this.
5: I've only tried it the one time. I wrote this a couple days ago. Ready?
2: Oh, yeah. I loved it then, and I'm going to love it now.
5: Astra, Astra in Jasper. He's going to fill it with laughter.
3: Very good. Perfect.
5: What is that about? Well, it's about the Astra Theater, A-S-T-R-A, in a place called Jasper, Indiana.
6: Actually, it's about the futility of man, if you really look into that song.
5: Oh, is it? Yeah, okay.
2: Abracadabra.
5: Pat Godwin, Saturday night. Wait, Monday, Tuesday. That's tomorrow night at the Astra Theater. 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I keep waiting for The Razor to call me and let me do the cool voice stuff.
3: You do it good.
4: Well, don't you think I would have called by now if they were interested?
6: No, they did call, and I've done 12 ads.
5: You're making me feel bad. They're having Josh do it. They're bringing Pat Godwin to the Astra Theater. Ticket information is at astratheater.com. That's A-S-T-R-A, not Astro Theater, Chick.
6: Ruh-roh.
5: Ruh-roh.com. That'll get you there.
2: Hey, Jay.
5: That'll be a cool show, Pat. It's your first time playing since you've had your shoulder.
6: Your shoulder.
5: I cannot say shoulder surgery.
2: Rotator cuff. How's your shoulder doing? Is it?
3: It's coming along. It's going to be a process, though. It takes 4, 5, 6 months, sometimes a year before the pain goes away.
6: Well, we're proud of you.
5: Oh, that means we'll have to hear about it every day for 4 or 5, 6 months.
3: You don't hear about it now.
5: What if we give you $1 a day for not talking about it?
3: I don't talk about it now. You just asked me
6: a
3: question.
6: In fact, Tom brought it up, didn't he?
3: Yeah, he did bring it up. Yeah, I thought I was.
4: You did complain about the calluses today.
3: Yeah, it takes a while to get the calluses back in your fingers. So playing the guitar is a little rough.
6: I did that with bench pressing.
4: Yeah.
6: Oh yeah.
3: Oh yeah.
4: I thought
5: you were going to say masturbation, but
6: can you imagine?
5: We know that's what you meant.
6: If you were calloused for masturbation,
4: that would be sad.
2: There are studies, and the guy had to stop too much bleeding.
4: What?
5: Okay.
2: All right. Yeah.
5: Hey, I know. How about anything else but this? You got anything over there? Wait a minute.
2: Bet your ass I do.
6: They call that the barbershop pole. When it bleeds because there's a mix of red.
4: Oh,
2: A Pennsylvania boy has broken the Guinness World Record for the most sweaters worn at once.
6: Hmm. Oh, really?
2: Yeah.
5: It's a little kid.
6: Oh, okay.
2: Oh, with help from his mom's 8-year-old Skylar Roselle Whitaker of Monroeville, Pennsylvania, able to slip on a total of 50 sweaters, beating the previous record of 46. After the record attempt, he donated the sweaters to a clothing drive.
6: Well, that's wonderful.
2: He told Guinness World Records, close to the end, I was a little hot.
4: I bet.
5: shouldn't they do this in the winter?
2: It was fun to dance and jump around with my friends when I was done. Everyone was hugging me, but I couldn't move my arms to hug back.
4: Aww.
6: This is sweet.
5: A sad thing, Christy.
2: My mom said, it's funny that this is the record.
5: When he put the 50th one on, they said, by the way, you're adopted.
4: Oh, my gosh.
6: Well, that doesn't have to be sad.
3: That could be a joyous time.
2: Yeah.
5: He couldn't hug him back.
2: His secret is he really doesn't like sweaters.
4: Oh.
6: Well, what kid does?
2: Yeah.
6: Itchy, hot.
4: Tom doesn't like sweaters.
5: I don't own a sweater. I hate them.
2: I don't like sweaters. They are itchy.
6: Yeah. Yes.
5: I don't own a single one.
2: There's a lot of stuff
4: I believe you.
2: That I won't wear because it doesn't feel good.
5: I like this kid.
2: It didn't make sense other than it was silly and fun.
5: Do we have a picture of this little guy? There we go.
6: Oh, yeah. Look at that.
4: Oh, my God.
2: Oh, hell yeah.
5: It is hilarious.
6: He does look kind of miserable.
3: Unhappy there.
4: Looks very miserable.
6: He's got 50 sweaters.
2: Let me ask you a question. How many sweaters is the person behind him wearing?
5: I was hoping you wouldn't say that.
3: Yeah, I don't think
4: that's his mom, isn't it?
6: You know, this is for you guys, but the when he's got all those sweaters on for Halloween, he goes that lady that smuggled money into prison.
5: Mrs. Wow. Gash. I mean Dash. What was her name?
6: Cash.
5: Mrs. Gash.
2: I'm.
5: Don't you instead of salt? Don't you use Mrs. Gash?
4: Mrs. Dash.
5: Mrs. Dash. Sorry,
2: I prefer Mrs. Gash.
6: Mrs. Gash is an FDS.
4: Oh,
5: I blame myself. Now, are we going to do yesterday in history now?
2: Yes.
5: Okay.
6: Well, good for. Hey, by the way, bravo to that kid.
4: Yeah.
2: Way to go.
6: Had some fun. Gave to a charity.
2: All right.
4: And he has a Guinness World Record.
6: Yep. How cool is that? How many kids can say that?
4: Thank you.
5: Let's see now. What are we doing? Oh, we're doing yesterday in history.
6: You're the leader here.
2: It's your idea, honey.
6: Go ahead. You got 10 seconds.
5: Here we go. Oh, we only have 10 seconds? I'll make it quick. This is a good one.
2: There's a reason you decided to do this.
5: Yeah,
2: what
5: sorry.
2: Was it?
5: This is interesting. The 1812 Overture. Born on this date on yesterday's date in 1882.
4: Oh.
5: So it took them
4: 70 years.
5: Yeah, but do you know what it's about?
4: The War of 1812.
5: No.
4: I would think. What
6: tell
4: do you
6: us,
4: mean,
6: tell
4: no?
6: us a little bit about it.
5: Yeah, seriously, it's not.
4: What's it about?
5: It's about Napoleon and his defeat by the French army defeated in 1812. It's not. It's not the War of 1812 that we're all familiar with.
6: Who can do it?
3: I can't. I have a vague memory of the melody.
6: Okay. I mean, it lends itself to fireworks and explosions.
5: Oh, it's great.
2: Okay, here it is. Here's the 1812 vote.
3: There you go.
5: Yeah.
6: I think you could argue this is one of the great pieces of music ever.
4: I agree.
2: Is this the piece of music, Tom, that you found out?
5: Yeah, there's a...
2: There was one guy in the United States.
5: There was a family that would tour... with the cannons.
4: That guy?
5: To play this.
4: That guy.
5: Yeah. I'm not sure if
6: people
5: this is the guy.
6: People would bid on when he would be there on the 4th of July, probably.
5: Yeah, it was a big day for them.
2: He was first call cannon firer.
6: Yeah. Interesting.
5: And Cannon, I think you'll agree with this, Pat, as a musician, certainly the most macho instrument in an orchestra.
6: It really is. It
5: beats the timpani. Some guy goes, I got a piccolo, and he goes, really?
3: Yeah,
5: pansy?
3: What's this?
5: I got a cannon.
6: Play a cannon.
5: Okay? Bass drum my ass. I got a cannon.
4: I hope he does all outdoor concerts.
5: I play the bass cannon.
3: Hey, first chair triangle. Check this out.
6: Kaboom!
5: Christy does make a good point.
4: Yeah.
5: I wonder if it's primarily the outdoor theaters, the 1812.
6: So, yeah.
5: Yeah, but it is often played in the 4th of July. And,
4: yeah.
5: But it was not about what we call the War of 1812.
4: I did not know that.
5: A little bit of a history lesson for you. And we'll continue.
6: Who did it?
5: With yesterday and Tchaikovsky.
6: Tchaikovsky, thank you.
5: Wait a minute.
2: Peter Ilyich.
5: Stop, wait. I'm going to see if I have any money.
6: You should tell him the news, by the way.
5: I think
2: roll
5: I have
2: over.
5: Josh?
6: Yes, sir.
5: Hang on. I may have some cash. Yes, I've got $5.
2: It's the longest morning
5: of
2: my life.
5: Can you spell Tchaikovsky?
6: T-C-H-A-I. Am I still good?
5: You're great.
3: Still good.
6: K.
5: Oh my God.
6: O S.
5: Nope. Sorry.
6: Oh, sorry. O V S.
5: I'm sorry. You're no.
2: No,
5: you owe me $10. You can't revise. Are you kidding? You ever watch the spelling bee? Now do it with an Indian accent.
6: I'm not. All right. I was going to put a spin on what he asked me to do and realized that too would get me killed.
2: Right. Spell it for us, Tom.
5: After the K, it's O-V-S-K-Y.
6: Yeah, I said O-S instead of O-V. I would have gotten it, dude.
5: You would have.
2: Yeah.
5: I'll give you the dollar.
6: Yeah!
5: You're welcome. Five. When
2: he's
5: we come
2: up,
5: back.
2: You're up a buck!
5: When we come back, more of yesterday in history. But we've learned something about the War of 1812.
4: Yes, we did.
5: Someone's got to write a song about that one now. These are the O'Reilly Auto Parts Studios. This is the Bob and Tom Show.
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18: Back to the Bob and Tom Show. We're in the O'Reilly Auto Parts Studios. At the news desk, it's Chrissy Lee.
19: Happy Friday.
18: Happy Friday. Yay. Oh.
9: Don't encourage him.
19: I didn't. I said Friday.
18: See how I got her in trouble and I didn't? There's Pat Godwin.
10: Hey, chick.
18: We need a Friday song.
10: We do need a Friday song.
18: Friday. What's the name of that girl? Friday.
9: Oh. Rebecca Black?
18: Yeah. Friday. There's Josh Arnold.
19: President of the Rebecca Flack. Back.
18: He likes it. There's Ace Cosby.
11: Howdy.
18: Howdy do. I'm Chick. Hello, Tom.
9: Hello, Chick McGee. Now, we were visiting yesterday in history.
18: Yes, and it continues, right?
9: Yeah, we learned that the 1812 Overture is about a war not the one you're associating it with. Tchaikovsky wrote it for Napoleon's loss.
10: Overture.
9: Sure.
18: Turn the lights.
9: This is it. We'll hit the heights. And all what heights will hit.
18: On with the show. This is it.
9: Bup, bup, bup. Christy, you know what we're doing?
19: No.
18: Of course not. You're a girl.
9: Every guy.
19: Oh, this is from the Mel Brooks film.
18: No.
19: Oh.
18: It's the Bugs Bunny.
9: Bugs Bunny show.
19: Oh.
9: One of the great shows of all time.
19: I should have known that.
9: A show they'll be watching 200 years from now.
10: I sure hope so.
19: I just haven't seen Bugs Bunny since I was 10.
18: Bugs and Daffy are confronting Elmer in the latest one I'm watching. And Bugs goes, you don't have to shoot him here. You can wait till you get home. And Daffy goes, oh, no, not again.
9: How does Daffy Duck not get a Nobel Prize?
18: I don't. They should have both won Oscars and Emmys and the whole thing.
9: Okay,
18: unbelievable.
9: Now, back to yesterday in history. The first professional football league was formed in 1920.
18: That wasn't the NFL, though, right? Or was it?
9: No. But it was seven guys, including Jim Thorpe.
18: Oh,
9: great,
18: yeah.
9: Jim Thorpe.
19: Seven guys? That's not even enough for a team.
9: Well, that's why the league was a little bit weak there in the beginning.
18: There's a...
9: But remember, that's how the League of Nations and the Justice League started.
10: That's right.
9: Seven guys.
18: Doc, Netflix about Jim Thorpe. It's pretty good.
10: Is he a Thorpe or Thorpe?
18: There's an E on the end, but they just pronounce it Thorpe.
10: Right, yeah. But he is there.
9: Now, this next story, it's it's kind of good news, I guess, in a way. But there's a tale. I maybe shouldn't tell you the whole thing because it doesn't get.
18: You have talked yourself into a ditch.
9: In 1960, the USSR recovered two dogs.
18: Oh, yeah.
9: Belka and Strelka from Sputnik 5. They were the first living orgasms to return from...
10: I'm sorry?
18: You mean...
19: Organisms?
9: Typo.
10: I know that. Typo, was it?
9: Sorry. Uh-huh. They were the first living organisms to return...
19: I'm not giving you the Brazilian blowout story to read.
10: Yeah.
9: the first living organisms to return from space.
18: Yeah, so, that's really,
19: sad.
18: A deep dive on that. Laika, yeah.
9: Yeah, you don't want to know the Laika.
19: No, you know.
9: Laika is the first creature to be monitored.
18: Was supposed to go again more orbits, but she died on the third orbit or something.
9: Yeah, the thing is, with the Russians, you never know what.
18: Yeah.
19: I highly recommend Star City if you want to watch some great fiction about the Soviet space program.
9: Laika was a stray dog picked up on the streets of Moscow.
19: Mm.
20: So yeah, we'll just leave it right there.
18: And only spoke Russian.
19: Huh.
18: Isn't that interesting?
21: Yes, it is interesting.
20: Now, by the way, this is important to know. I don't know if you know this, Christy. Dog light years are different.
19: I did not know that.
20: Yeah, they can't see colors. So they
18: Have you ever watched Interstellar?
21: Why would you even?
18: Yeah.
21: His nose would bleed and he would lose his mind.
18: That's one of the greatest endings of a movie in the history of the world.
21: He wouldn't even make it.
20: Man. Which one is that?
18: He would not get it.
20: Is that the one with...
18: Well, that's her father. How's he younger than...
19: Oh, that's on Apple TV right now, too, if you want to watch that?
18: McConaughey. Yeah. And
21: don't worry about it.
20: Who's the lady in that?
18: The older lady is... She has been in here. I remember her being with Judge Reinhold. I forget what her name is, though, and I'm awful. She's in Requiem for a Dream.
21: Oh, Ellen Burstyn?
18: Ellen Burstyn.
20: Oh, wow.
21: It's not for you.
20: I've never seen it.
18: You have to pay attention.
20: Happy birthday, 1833, Benjamin Harrison, president.
19: Mm-hmm.
18: Nickname Benji.
20: I get confused here. And then William Henry here. Is William Henry Harrison the one that died in, like, 3 days
18: after because of the cold
20: making the speech?
21: The speech. That's a good speech there.
18: That's good speeching.
20: Oh, here's a good one for you. Happy birthday, H.P. Lovecraft.
18: Oh, yeah.
20: Anybody?
21: Sure. I've read the collected works odd.
20: What is it? The Call of the Chithru or
21: Cthulhu. Thank you very much.
20: What is it?
19: I have not read.
21: Please show the proper respect to the squid-faced giant.
19: Okay. Is that what they are, squid
21: Cthulhu
19: faces?
21: Well, the Cthulhu sort of is, yeah.
19: Ugh.
20: Happy birthday, Don King, boxing promoter. Everybody tonight, we'll celebrate it in 1946. Everybody, Connie Chung tonight.
21: Ah,
20: everybody, Connie Chung tonight.
21: Still with Maury?
18: I think so.
19: Yeah, I think. Yeah. I believe so.
20: Oh, she's married to Maury Povich.
19: Yeah.
21: No, Maury Amsterdam.
19: What the hell, Tom?
18: You know, Maury.
20: Do they have any kids?
18: He wants to eat something again? What is that?
20: If she has a kid, does she tell Maury it's not his?
21: That's funny.
18: That's
21: pretty funny.
20: Do they have it? I don't know if they do.
18: Do you think Maury is still hungry after?
20: All right.
21: An hour later, 1948,
20: yesterday, Robert Plant, happy birthday.
21: Was he ever in a band?
20: Oh, God. Oh, this is kind of cool. Al Roker, born in 1954. You know, he is an honorary member of the Wiggles. Did you know that?
19: I did not know
21: that. Oh, really?
18: How is that worth mentioning?
20: I think Al's a great guy. Okay.
19: But the Wiggles?
21: The Wiggles?
20: Yeah, he did a song with them. I forget which one
18: it
20: was.
18: You know, Robert Plant, a huge comedy fan, actually.
19: Yes.
18: He goes to comedy clubs all the time. He practically lives at our buddies in Nashville. He loves the Zanies.
20: 1958, born David O. Russell, the director of...
21: I wonder if Lily Tomlin's going to send him a cake.
20: Silver Linings Playbook.
18: He's like Orson Welles. He has a stable of people that he always hires, right? Matthew McConaughey and the red-haired girl and, you know.
20: Sad, the birthday of Dimebag Daryl Abbott from Pantera.
21: Sure.
20: That's kind of a
21: never got
20: story
21: to see him live.
20: You won't now.
21: No, well, I know.
22: You know what's in his coffin?
18: Well, you know, no, that...
19: His guitar.
22: Eddie Vedder's guitar.
18: Them being passed away did not dissuade you from recommending to go see ZZ Top.
23: And Pantera is on tour time.
21: Yeah, well, I've seen Pantera. I did not get to see Dimebag.
20: Oh, I see. Okay, yeah. There you go. He's deceased. Murdered on stage. It's a very ugly story. ZZ Top, of course, will continue to perform. Naturally.
21: Two out of three are dead. To say naturally doesn't...
18: How do you get away with that?
19: Wouldn't Billy Gibbons just go, hey, I'm going to hang it up and just enjoy my life?
20: It's branding.
21: He already does plenty of great solo stuff.
19: Yeah. Yeah.
20: How about this one? Happy birthday, Fred Durst. He's still with us, right?
21: He is. Yes.
19: Last I checked.
20: Doesn't Limp Bizkit sound like you've got an erectile dysfunction issue?
21: I think that's kind of the joke.
20: Yeah, Limp Bizkit.
21: Mm-hmm. Okay.
18: By the way, Pat, did you hear that Frank Beard died?
22: I did hear. I don't know how, though.
20: I see.
19: Oh, you don't want to play.
20: Is that circulating on the...
22: Yes, unfortunately.
18: Let's relive that moment.
22: How, how.
20: Oh. Let's see.
18: I never recommend
20: that. That's pretty much yesterday in history.
18: Higher.
20: We'll move on. Get today in history coming up soon. And have we finished sports?
18: Yes, sir.
20: So it's time to go
18: to
20: the news desk with Christy Lee.
18: Talk a little bit about
19: my car. Yes, yeah.
20: It is?
19: Love my Hyundai.
20: Wow. Okay.
18: Friday? No, it's Hyundai.
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20: Coming up in the news, flatulence and your bikini. 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
22: if you fart in a string bikini, is it higher pitched? We'll tell you.
19: Yeah.
22: We'll
19: be right
20: back. 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
11: 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Christy Lee at the news desk.
12: Hello.
11: There's Pat Godwin.
13: Hello, Chick.
11: Hey, Pat. There's Josh Arnold.
14: Christy Lee, your hair looks great, and I'm going to need you to stop losing weight because there's less for me to imagine clutching on.
11: Oh!
13: What's going on?
12: Well.
11: There's Ace Cosby.
15: Hello.
14: I'll clutch a woman.
11: Like you're...
12: I like to be clutched.
14: Yeah.
11: Like you're drowning?
14: Yes.
12: Save me.
11: Hello, Tom. We have a special guest in the studio. Well, I mean, she's here a lot.
14: Oh, we also have a special guest via telecommunication.
11: Yes.
16: We got a lot going on here. Let me handle the intro because
11: okay.
16: Right now I want to point something out. Josh and the soon-to-be entertaining Jeff Oskey were at the state fair, and they... they tested out something called the Samork,
12: mm-hmm.
16: like a s'more, but it's a pork and a s'more combined. And by the way, this dish was just voted the Taste of the Fair winner.
14: Yep. How about that?
16: Pulled pork marshmallow chocolate on a sugar biscuit. Josh, the video of you guys trying this is on our social media and is very popular. Do you want to give us, Josh, what happened? How do you feel about it?
14: I gave it a thumbs up. Oscar gave it a thumb down. I want to say Jason gave it two thumbs up.
16: Oh, wow. So chocolatey, marshmallowy, what?
14: White marshmallowy. Hmm. That was the predominant flavor I found.
16: Marshmallow and pork.
14: It's a pulled pork sandwich with a s'more on it, essentially minus the graham cracker.
4: On a sugar biscuit.
14: Yeah. Yeah.
12: Oh.
11: Well, that's
14: an
11: amazing.
14: Orchestra flavor.
12: Yeah.
16: I see. Well, now you'll notice that Mr. Oske has joined us via the electronic magic of the satellite. Hey, Jeff, how's it going?
4: Oh, I'm great. We give you a lot of the news each week. We don't give you all the news, so I'm here to give you the news that we failed to mention.
15: Here's Jeff Oske.
4: An Australian man has set a Guinness World Record for the longest kite flight, keeping it in the air for over 24 hours. What you failed to mention, how about me, said the wind?
14: Yeah, no credit at all.
4: Wednesday, as we mentioned earlier, was National Potato Day.
12: Uh-huh.
4: What you failed to mention, also known as Dan Quayle's least favorite holiday. I'm bringing it back to the 80s. Oh, yeah. Oh, you didn't like that? The Grand Marshal for the Potato Day parade this year, Spuds McKenzie.
11: Whoa. Yeah.
4: Yeah, boy, does that corpse stink.
12: Oh.
4: A New York woman set a new record for running 100 miles on a treadmill, the fastest coming in at 12 hours, 47 minutes. What you failed to mention, to make the run more realistic, a group of construction workers were brought in to catcall her as she ran. Hey, how about you run over here and give me some of that?
11: Woo!
4: A town in England held a corgi dog gathering that consisted of games and contests, including a corgi race. Well, you failed to mention at the event, one corgi set a new high jump record at 1.5 inches.
11: Short little legs.
4: Yes. They are
16: stubby,
4: short
16: stubby
4: dog.
16: Legs. Yep. Little teeny legs.
4: A man set the record for dressing a Mr. Potato Head the fastest. What you failed to mention, you think that's fast. You should have seen me dressing the baked potato back at the old Wendy's potato bar days. Yes, more bacon and sour cream.
11: Oh, yeah.
4: And finally, cats were found on a ghost ship. What you failed to mention, have you ever taken a ghost ship? You pitch one off, you look down, and it somehow magically disappeared? Spooky. I'm Jeff Oske, and that was the news that we failed to mention.
11: All right.
16: Jeff Oske. Ah, the ghost turd.
12: Ah, yes.
16: Well, in any by the video of Josh
17: Hi,
16: and
17: the
16: Jeffrey
17: hill was a lonely
16: is,
17: ghost turd.
16: Is what?
17: Hi, on the hill was a lonely ghost turd.
14: Oh, the sound of Poozik.
11: Once the hills
16: again,
11: are alive with the sound of Poozik.
16: Once again, I'm going to do a little singing. This is a promotional singing thing. It goes something like this. Astra, Astra in Jasper. He's going to fill it with laughter.
17: I like that very much.
16: That's Pat Godwin. He'll be at the Astra Theater, Jasper, Indiana, coming up tomorrow night. This is very exciting.
17: Yeah.
16: And then on Sunday, you're doing a special charity show in a place called Anderson, Indiana, to benefit. It's a flood relief benefit.
17: Yeah.
16: You'll be on stage downtown at what time?
17: 4 o'clock.
16: Okay, good.
14: In Anderson.
17: Eighth and Madison. You know, that's the second time this week that Abracadabra's been used as a satire or a parody.
12: It is.
16: Yeah. Well, we were talking about, is this the thing about the what do they call it? The zombie filler?
17: Yeah.
12: Oh, yeah.
16: This is creepy.
12: They take fat from cadavers and put it into people.
16: So, like, if you want your lips fattened up, instead of taking it off your own butt, they take it off the dead guy?
12: Well, yeah, or your...
11: This is a can of worms, but is it okay with the dead people and the dead people's family?
14: Must be.
11: They must, presumably, I guess?
16: I don't know. I mean, do you sell it, or do they? Is it part of donating it to science? I mean, if you're an organ donor, is that part of the thing?
12: That would be. Take my fat. Think.
14: You could have my fat.
11: That's right.
16: Take this fat and shove it.
14: I ain't needing it.
12: No more.
16: It's called Zombie
17: Filler. Yeah.
16: Zombie Filler.
17: Mm-hmm.
16: Okay, and you have a tribute?
17: They take fat from a corpse. It works as filler,

0: Somebody reached up and grabbed you.
1: Ooh. Oh, thank you very much, Pat.
0: You're welcome.
1: But I never did get my question answered. Can they take a fat from a living person, much the way you would take a kidney?

0: 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As if that's not enough, you gotta love the 80s, live and kicking. And my favorite era of Pink Floyd is my choice for the Attic Classic. You can find your way up here, just follow that putrid stench, and you'll arrive in Alice's Attic.
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2: Ever.
3: I was really, I got to be honest with you guys, I was really bummed out when I opened the box because that is not the honey bun, the 1996 honey bun that I used to make this sandwich with.
2: Oh, no.
4: Did you use an iced honey bun?
3: Yes. Yeah, an iced.
4: I think Hostess is the iced honey bun. Yeah.
3: The glazed is what, or Wonder says glazed honey bun on it.
4: Yeah.
3: But I'm talking about size. I used to be able to cut one in half.
4: Wait, is that full size?
3: You're
4: exactly right.
3: Yeah, this is.
4: That's shrinkflation for you, Jess.
5: It's tremendous.
3: I have a strongly worded letter
4: you
3: for Little Debbie.
4: You couldn't wait to fill your gob?
3: Yeah, so go ahead, you guys.
5: No, I figured while you do it, I can now talk.
3: Yeah, there you go.
2: Very good.
5: It's really, really sweet.
3: It is sweet. It is sweet, and it goes with the sausage.
6: My God, that's incredible.
5: It's not. Wow. I mean, it's really good.
3: Yeah. Wow. Yeah, it's pretty good.
4: I need seven more.
3: Uh-huh. I also made some for Ace and I with the spicy sausage, so if anybody's interested in that. Yeah, so I would make these before school. And
4: the nap
2: and then
4: during
2: sleep.
4: First hour?
2: Yeah.
3: Yeah, I did have study hall second period, so that worked out.
4: You got your second period in study hall?
5: Poor thing. That's delicious.
3: Yeah, it is.
5: It has to be incredibly unhealthy.
3: Oh, yeah, I can't believe. I mean, I was a latchkey kid, so nobody cared what I ate for breakfast before school.
4: And I don't think you understand the spiral you've just started for me.
3: Oh, I'm sorry.
7: Josh and I were talking about that.
4: My weekend is over.
3: It's over. Yeah.
5: You would eat a couple of, whole big one. We just all ate two bites of it.
3: Right. So this, like I said, this is a whole honey bun today. The honey bun that we grew up with was twice this size.
4: It really was big.
3: And I would cut it in half and then put a sausage patty between it. And,
2: and it was more, oblong, right?
3: It was, yes. Yeah.
5: But delightful.
3: Yeah, good. I'm glad you guys like it.
5: Sweet and savory.
3: Yeah, you can go to YouTube and search Bob and Tom Hooker the Cooker and see how I made this recipe. It's up right now.
4: All right. And thank you to the voters. They went out and voted.
8: Mm-hmm. You've done good.
5: Yeah.
8: Well done.
5: Yeah, I'm with you, Josh. Don't ever bring those by again.
7: Yeah, they smell amazing.
8: I am formulating in my mind now the stops I'm going to make to get the honey bun and the sausage.
5: I'm going to the fair this weekend, so I'm going to be eating a lot of really unhealthy food. Oh. But the good news is our governor has declared not only are we getting a break on the gasoline tax, mm-hmm. but all food at the fair, no calories.
3: Oh, that's
4: isn't
3: nice.
4: That nice?
5: I mean, there may be some.
8: The government can do that.
2: Huh? They can do a lot.
5: They may say it has, but no.
4: Some call it overreach, but.
3: You guys were at the fair, did you try the beer ice cream?
4: Didn't see it. No.
3: Okay, it was in the beer garden.
4: Okay.
3: I tried it the other day when I was there. It was surprisingly good.
4: Really?
3: It was a sour pale ale. Oh. So it was like a sherbet. And, it was really good.
4: How about that?
3: Yeah.
5: And a cone?
3: In a cone. Yeah, it was delicious. I liked it a lot.
4: A pretzel cone?
3: No, not a pretzel cone.
4: If you're going to have beer ice cream.
3: Yeah, that would make sense.
5: Because so far I'm ice cream free.
2: You didn't get the butter cone?
3: I didn't find the butter cone.
8: You know, there's
2: Pioneer Village.
8: There's one thing at the fair I truly, really look forward to every year, and it's the dairy bar. And now you're having trouble with the nice people at the dairy bar.
5: I waited in line for 20 minutes.
2: They haven't brought us any free food yet.
5: I waited in line for 20 minutes. I got up there, and I was informed that I have to go to the line 10 feet away.
7: He's in the wrong line.
5: That there are 40 people in.
4: There is a sign.
5: My ice cream cone.
4: There is a sign, apparently.
5: Yeah, the sign at the end. Why not a sign at the beginning of the line going, hey, you're in the wrong line, you jackass?
8: And what was the problem with the sign at the end? I mean, when you got up there, you saw the sign.
5: No, I didn't.
8: What? Oh, you did? Why not?
5: Because I wasn't looking at the signs. I was just laughing.
4: Well, earlier you stated it was the size of a postage stamp.
2: Yes.
4: Well,
2: of course.
8: And I asked, and you didn't hear me.
5: It's a postage stamp if you're standing 40 people away.
7: You might have been a Panera Bread for all you know. Remember that story?
8: It's hard for us to believe that the dairy bar had any responsibility in you having a bad time.
5: You can only get the ice cream cones at the windows on the right.

0: Maybe this is why we're not invited, because I've seen every other media group.
1: Yeah, we were just saying
2: that. Yeah,
0: and
2: me
0: not
2: too.
0: Us.
2: I was saying that too. Just
0: not
2: earlier.
0: Us.
1: What happened?
0: What,
1: did you ruin
0: this? What'd you do, Tom?
2: Yeah, and do you remember she used
3: I didn't.
2: Yeah, she used to bring in, you know, the milkshake
1: they used to
2: and
1: come
2: the grilled
1: here.
2: Cheese.
1: Yep.
2: And
0: we're talking to you, Jenny.
2: Nothing. Yeah, Jenny, we miss you.
1: Jenny!
3: Sorry.
2: I think it's your fault.
3: I'm going back. I'll...
1: Make
0: no, stay away from him. Leave him alone.
1: Yeah, that's true.
0: I think that's our best bet.
1: You'll do more damage apologizing than I can imagine.
3: I just want my cone. Okay, well,
4: they welcome a kitchen fire before they welcome you back.
1: My God. Have you ever worked at Dairy Bar? They've got the, for the grilled cheese, they've got a wheel of butter.
4: They do.
1: And you just take the bread.
0: You can buy those on Amazon.
3: Wait a minute.
2: Oh, don't tell them that.
3: So be careful here.
1: That goes with the honey bun.
0: Yeah, that's true.
3: Now, yesterday, were you here when we had the guy? A guy wrote a letter that we've been talking about weird things you eat. And I'm trying to remember exactly what it was. I think it was a peanut butter sandwich and he stuffed it with Slim Jims.
2: Yes.
4: Oh, that's right. Yeah.
2: Really? No, don't even bring those in.
3: Can you imagine?
2: No.
4: Oh, I think we should try it.
2: No.
0: Right now, we have peanut butter and Slim Jims.
1: Wow.
0: And white bread right now.
2: Oh, you can make it right now.
4: Well, you've got to try it. I mean,
3: okay. We could try one.
0: You don't like Slim Jims. Put it together real quick.
3: It reminded me, and my sister wrote me, she was listening over in England, that my dad used to always have peanut butter and bacon sandwiches, so it's probably pretty similar to that in taste.
4: Probably.
3: And peanut butter and bacon is a great combination.
2: Is that what Elvis ate?
0: That was banana.
4: No, he ate Priscilla.
3: But not after she had the baby.
2: Yeah. Oh, God.
1: I believe the quote was, I can't even look at it no more.
4: Spoiled goods.
3: This sure got dark, didn't it?
2: Yeah, it did.
1: And
2: yeah.
1: Hey, Tom, wasn't there a secret the Elvis's cook with the banana?
0: Why you do that?
4: What are you doing?
1: Because I enjoy him.
3: Well, because it's an actual. I think Miss Hooker, who is a fine cook, will understand there's a distinction here.
1: Yeah.
3: If you're making the deep fried Elvis sandwich,
0: right?
3: You don't just take the bread.
1: No.
3: And then after you've created the sandwich, you don't just deep fry it.
4: No, I say I object to your use of the term deep fry, but we can get back to that.
3: Okay, well, it's not you're correct. It is not a deep fry.
4: I'm often correct.
3: It was you make toast.
0: Right. Yes.
3: And then you create the sandwich using toast, and then you put it in about a quarter inch of butter and flip it over
2: on the skillet.
0: Okay, so you toast it in a toaster and then you
2: cook it on the skillet.
0: Stovetop.
3: Yeah, so that's where you get the crunch.
0: Like you do a grilled cheese.
3: Yes.
2: Right.
0: Okay.
4: So you do that with your grilled cheese?
0: I don't toast it first.
3: It's
0: but
3: a
0: how
3: two
0: I cook
3: phase
0: grilled.
3: Cooking process, which Chick can't appreciate
0: it
3: because he's
0: got
3: to get it in his face quicker.
0: Yeah, I get it.
2: Poor
0: okay.
2: Chick. What did he do to you?
3: He's just, I was insulted before I even started telling the story.
4: And actually, he has done quite a lot.
2: I know. I was kidding.
0: I told Tom the other day I accidentally had peanut butter and blue cheese together over the weekend, and it was delicious. And it feels like that's a burger somewhere. I don't feel like
2: I
0: think this
2: it,
0: up.
2: I think it is.
0: Right?
4: It does
2: yeah.
4: seem like a burger.
2: I think it is.
1: And I want to say there's an egg on there for some reason.
0: Oh, maybe?
1: Peanut
0: I don't know.
1: Butter,
0: but,
1: yeah, blue
0: but
1: cheese.
0: But the peanut
1: and
0: butter and blue cheese, I was like, oh, no, this is really good.
4: Wow.
0: Yeah, and so I dipped my spoon in there, put some blue cheese sprinkles on there, and it was delicious.
2: Yeah.
4: Mm, that's something.
1: You don't like blue cheese?
2: No, I like blue cheese.
4: I wish I did.
3: To blue cheese.
4: I really wish I liked it.
3: I'd rather see heroin legal than blue cheese.
2: I've had a blue cheese burger, but not with peanut. Oh, maybe I'd try that.
0: Yeah, I don't know. That's what I might give it a go.
4: And a surprise executive order today.
1: Here's a story out of the Bob and Tom Show. Apparently, Tom Griswold, co-host, would rather see heroin legal than blue cheese on the market.
3: Blue cheese should be blue, so we know it's not ranch. We've all had that experience at a salad bar. You get back to your table. What is this god-awful? Oh, it's blue cheese. I thought it was the ranch.
4: I wish I loved it, man.
0: I love
4: boy.
0: It so much.
3: I do, too. I like it a lot.
1: And you can get ranch with anything. I mean, you can substitute ranch for blue cheese.
4: Sure, you can get a wedge salad with it.
0: Yeah.
3: I'm just saying.
1: They understand that at the restaurant.
3: I need to know that it's blue cheese. So
0: sure. He needs
3: it.
0: A blue flag
1: mm-hmm.
0: in the ramekin so he knows.
1: A little French blue. No, French.
4: And
1: blue
4: as Greg
1: cheese.
4: Warren yes, said, yeah. It's not even spelled, it's bleh. He goes, those French are up to something.
3: And doesn't ramekin sound like something you'd find on the battlefield?
4: We need the ramekin. The castle moat.
3: The ramekins were lined up.
5: distance. As the soldiers walked into their death.
1: 475 yards. Roger that. On the ramekin. 475 yards.
4: I didn't want a blunderbuss. I wanted a ramekin.
1: Hammond Arnold, go try again.
5: Onward rode the 600.
4: I've always wanted a blunderbuss. I should get one.
2: A blunderbuss?
3: What is a blunderbuss?
4: It's the gun that looks like it has a trumpet at the end.
2: Oh, yeah.
1: A lot of wadding and tamping and all sorts of things going on.
2: It doesn't have a gun name. The blunderbuss?
4: No, it sounds like something Seuss would go to war with.
0: Yeah. Sounds like a Nerf gun.
1: Horton, here's a blunderbuss.
4: Yes. Dr. Seuss invented the word Nerf.
0: Oh, really?
4: Yeah.
0: Oh, that's cool. I didn't know
4: everything
0: that.
4: Comes together.
0: Yeah. Mm-hmm.
4: Now, give me another damn honey bun.
3: I've got to go take 10 laps of the building to get rid of the
4: I'll happily calories. Sacrifice a foot.
3: everybody's talking about weight loss injections these days. The doctors at Brick House Nutrition have an alternative. They've got something that will dramatically lower your blood sugar and reduce your appetite. This is something called Lean, L-E-A-N. 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And one of the ones you can read about is Lean, a 92% thumbs up rating by those that have used Lean. 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
9: 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It's Christy Lee.
10: Hi.
9: Hi. There's Pat Godwin.
11: Hello.
9: Hello. There's Jess Hooker.
10: Hello.
9: Another winner from Hooker the Cooker today, the breakfast sandwich. There's Josh Arnold.
12: Hi there.
9: There's Ace Cosby.
13: Hello.
9: Hello. I'm Chick. Hello, Tom.
14: Hello, Chick McGee.
9: Yeah, there we go.
14: Time to get to today in history. We've already covered yesterday in history. Got a couple. One really interesting thing today in history I think that you might enjoy.
9: Oh.
14: I'll begin with this, and I think Josh will know what I'm getting at with this one. In 1888, the adding machine was patented by William Seward Burroughs. Anyone? Anyone?
9: Sure. Is that Seward's Folly? Is that the no?
12: No.
9: Alaska.
14: The
9: no.
14: William Burroughs, the
9: oh
14: writer
12: William S. Burroughs
14: is a
9: Tarzan.
12: No, that's Edgar Rice Burroughs.
9: Ah,
14: you're in the right Burroughs. But you know the band. I thought you'd appreciate this, Chick. The band Steely Dan.
9: Yes.
14: They
9: yes.
14: take their name from a
10: from the adding machine.
14: Kind of. They take their name from a novel by William Burroughs called Naked Lunch. and that William Burroughs was related to this William Burroughs.
10: I thought this William Burroughs, I thought this was Seward Burroughs or something.
14: Seward. Yeah. Seward, although the Seward probably appears in The Naked Lunch. I haven't read it for a while.
9: Seward was his wife.
14: I think we're off topic here. I apologize.
9: Do you notice that the older you get, the more you appreciate Steely Dan? I've really, like,
10: noticed
9: that. Steely
10: Dan.
14: I'm a big fan.
11: Really. Awesome.
9: Yeah.
11: Can't Buy Me a Thrill. Is it Can't Buy Me a Thrill or yeah. Can't Buy a Thrill?
13: Can't Buy a Thrill.
10: Can't Buy a Thrill.
11: Can't Buy Me a Thrill.
10: Baby, don't tell me. Asia.
14: Katie Lied. You and I disagree on the song about Owsley.
9: Lukewarm, yeah. Yeah, we do.
14: Is there gas in the car? Is there gas in the car?
11: Pick a melody.
9: Kid Charlemagne?
11: It's a mess.
13: Great song.
14: I'm sorry. Is it your turn? Would you like to sing? Okay, this next story is really interesting to me. I don't know if the Mona Lisa is as famous as the painting is because of this or not. In 1911, the Mona Lisa was stolen by a guy named Vincenzo Perugia.
9: Mm-hmm. Boy, those Italians.
14: And it was recovered 2 years later. It's a long story. I remember a little bit of it. This guy thought he was stealing it back for the sake of his country. So he stole it from the Louvre. But what's interesting is this guy only served 7 months in prison for stealing the Mona Lisa. Obviously, it was recovered after a while, but...
10: Well, maybe they believed his story.
14: He was stealing it out of patriotism for Italy.
10: There you go.
14: Believing the painting had been looted from Italy, but that is not the case.
9: Hmm.
10: And he needed to be set straight, and then he went, oh, me bad.
14: And now they're building an entire wing of the Louvre just for the Mona Lisa.
10: Yeah, because it's so crowded if you try to go see it.
11: The Supreme Court's trying to stop that.
14: Yeah. Oh, I get it. That's very clever. 1942, Bambi, the Disney movie, released. I hear they're going to do a live action version.
10: Just
14: like Moana. I think it's going to bomb.
11: I think it's going to be hard to watch that first
10: time.
9: What the hell was that?
14: I was looking for the same.
10: Bambi's mom.
14: This
11: I
14: is
11: loved
14: interesting.
11: Thumper growing up. Thumper was my favorite.
15: Oh, yeah.
14: In 1959, Hawaii became the 50th state. Do you know why, Christy?
10: Because somebody signed a declaration and made it a state?
14: Because some dude said, wait a minute, we can't just have 49 states. The flag's going to be all uneven.
10: That's how I would have thought about it. I don't like odd numbers.
14: Boy, was Puerto Rico pissed. Hey, wait a minute, what'd we do?
11: They didn't have poi. We love poi.
9: Or did they?
10: They don't have Lays.
14: In 2004, Christy, I'll make this an easy one. Who won his sixth gold medal at the Athens Olympics?
9: How do they spell Lay's potato chips in Hawaii?
10: Huh?
13: Christy, say Hawaii in the proper manner.
10: Hawaii.
14: You got to... Michael Phelps.
10: You didn't give me a chance to answer.
11: We were all still flabbergasted when you went, hey, dummy, here's an easy one.
13: Yeah. That's
11: essentially what you said.
13: Dummy.
10: I'm used to it by now. It's okay. It rolls off.
9: Boy, he really...
10: Sticks and stones can
9: really
10: break my bones, but Tom's words will never harm me.
14: After the confusion about William Burroughs, and admittedly the way I presented that was so ass-backwards, I don't even know the answer. No, I thought Michael Phelps,
10: of course,
14: famous smoker of hippie lettuce. I think we all know that.
9: Jazz lettuce.
10: He has webbed feet. That's why he swims.
11: Yes. Yeah. He
9: has like a 14 foot, I think.
10: Yeah.
9: 15 foot.
10: It's like flippers.
11: A paddle. Yeah.
9: Flipper. flipper foot.
14: Happy birthday, the great Count Basie.
9: 1, 2, 3, 4.
14: Yeah. He's kind of like Duke Ellington, but with a lower voice.
11: That's right.
9: Count, is that his nickname? It's got to be, right? Count Basie?
14: Oh, I assume. Yeah, that's a fair question. I assume it's his nickname.
10: I'll look it up.
14: Oh, happy birthday, Wilt Chamberlain.
9: Oh.
14: I did a little math here. He claimed he slept with 20,000 women. Right?
10: Mm-hmm.
9: Right.
14: I did a little math. That would be 1.2 women a day if he did it every day from the age of 15. Mm. So.
10: Ah, he's a liar.
14: That seems maybe that number's a little inflated.
10: Yeah, the age is.
9: William James Basie.
10: Thank cute chick. I was just
9: okay. And
11: isn't there a chance though? Wilt had, you know, there was a night with 30 women at once.
10: There is a chance.
15: Yeah, I think so.
10: 30 in one night.
14: You know what he died from, Jeff?
10: That before Viagra.
14: No. He died of an overdose of high fives.
11: Yes. The only man on record.
14: From his buddies.
9: It's unbelievable.
14: His buddies. happy birthday, Kenny Rogers, the great singer.
9: You. I don't want to over-inflate you do the most amazing Kenny Rogers impersonation.
14: That's when he was with the First Edition.
16: It's good, though.
9: We all love it.
16: You could grace us with a little.
10: Is it Ruby?
9: Mean, if we could have... Yeah.
14: That's a great song. Ruby, don't take your lips.
11: Ruby was First Edition, not Kenny solo? Mm-hmm. Gotcha.
9: Yeah.
14: For God's sakes, turn around. Okay. that's a little bit of it. Thank you.
16: You share not only a voice, but you both.
14: Yeah.
16: You and Kenny Rogers also both amazing. Love doing laundry. Did you know that?
9: Kenny Rogers likes doing laundry.
16: You got to know when to hold them and know when to fold them.
10: Oh,
16: am I right?
11: Am I right?
16: Yeah, am I right? Save
9: that setup was beautiful.
16: I know, but it didn't work.
9: No.
14: How many movies did they make? Didn't they make like 5 movies?
11: Easily,
14: of the
11: yeah. Mm-hmm. Yeah. The Gambler.
14: When Phil Mickelson goes to tee off, they play that. It's this walk-up music.
9: Well, that's bad taste.
14: Hey, Lefty. Islands in the Stream?
15: Yeah.
14: No.
10: Dolly Parton. Oh, you don't like Dolly?
14: No. I like Dolly. That song, I can't say.
11: Oh, I love it.
10: Oh, I do,
14: really?
10: Too.
14: Okay. Kenny Rogers, famous, by the toward the end of his life, he had really bad plastic surgery.
10: He did.
14: And he became unrecognizable.
10: But he had a great chicken restaurant that folded.
16: Boy,
10: what happened to that?
16: It was wonderful.
9: It's good.
16: The best.
10: That was very great.
11: It was so good. Wouldn't it still be out?
10: Well,
11: it was great.
14: Well, he lost it. He lost it.
10: Gambling
14: to the gambler. Wait a minute,
11: Gamburglar.
14: There's a joke here. If I can think of it, the Gamburglar.
9: We'll wait. We've got
14: time.
16: Okay. I don't know why.
9: How do you feel about the parody song? You picked a wrong time to leave me loose wheel.
16: You're in a car. Get it?
10: Oh, gee.
14: No.
9: You like it?
14: I don't approve of it. Does it just end then with a deadly crash?
9: I'm not sure if they take it that far.
14: You take the fine time to leave me loose wheel. Okay.
11: Hey, that's good.
9: That's why you like it.
14: 1952, I did a little research on this one.
16: Time.
14: Happy birthday of the Clash, Joe Strummer.
11: Ah, yeah.
14: And I thought that was a little too on the nose. It's a fake name.
11: Well, sure, but it's fun. It's no Alto Reed.
10: Yeah.
14: I loved Alto Reed, the sax player for Bob Seger.
11: But that's not more on the nose than Joe Strummer? Yeah.
9: Alto Reed named Brian Hansen or whatever.
14: No. Okay. Well, by the way, where is the Casbah? Anybody
10: it's rocking wherever it is.
11: There are many Casbahs.
14: Wait a minute. Now, see, Christy, that's a very good point.
10: Sure.
14: Because of the Clash, the Casbah be a rocking.
10: There used to be a Casbah bar here. It was always rocking.
14: Because there was a...
10: Really?
14: Isn't that a famous random movie line? Take me to the Casbah.
16: It's like an old Persian reference, right?
10: Yeah.
14: Let's see. That's pretty much where we were. And we'll end with this one. Chick, I think you'll get this one.
9: Okay.
14: Born in 1961, Steven Hillenburg.
9: SpongeBob?
14: Yes.
9: Yeah.
14: The creator of SpongeBob SquarePants. Yep. Very good.
9: Amazing. That's hard to do. Come up with a brand new cartoon that everyone loves.
11: Yeah. Risky.
14: Oh, yeah. So, yeah.
9: 5 minutes later.
14: Who's having a birthday today? Steven Hillenburg. Steven Hillenburg is his name. Sorry. and then lastly, okay, this is for you, Josh. I'm counting on you.
9: Oh, and no pressure.
14: I am probably going to mispronounce this guy's name.
11: All right.
14: Born in 67. Ace, don't say anything. Serge Tankian.
11: Lead singer of System of a Down.
14: Very good.
16: Wow.
14: Very good. There System of a Down.
11: I am a fan.
9: Armenian fellow, huh?
14: Yeah.
9: Yeah.
14: Okay. That sounds like a weird... Is it supposed to be down with the system? What's going... Is it like
11: no.
14: bad translation?
15: What are you doing? System of
10: a Down? We gotta go. Okay. We have a guest.
14: He can wait. We'll be right back. These are the O'Reilly Auto Parts Studios. 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
10: Hi.
9: Hi. There's Pat Godwin.
16: Hello.
9: Hello. There's Josh Arnold.
12: Hi, Chick.
9: Hey, man. There's Ace Cosby.
4: Hello.
9: Hello. And here's Tom with a special guest.
14: Joining us on the big screen, it's comedian Charlie Behrens. Hey, Charlie.
24: Hey, how are you doing?
14: Good.
24: You
14: sorry. Okay? We're a little late. My fault, Charlie. I sincerely apologize.
24: I want to tell you, I don't know if you know, but I was late. And that was my fault, so I sincerely apologize.
12: Ah, there's that Wisconsin kindness.
14: There we go. Charlie, you're going to be in my old stomping ground coming up August 27th and 28th. It'll be the City Opera House in beautiful Traverse City, Michigan, in the month of August. It's just gorgeous. And Charlie, of course, will be taking his Wisconsin-ness across the Great Lakes, across Lake Michigan.
24: Yeah, we're going from the West Coast to the East Coast, and I may take the ferry. I'm not sure yet. Have you ever taken that ferry?
14: No, I haven't.
24: Well, if you want a cruise at a budget price, you get on that ferry. tell the family we're going on a cruise. Where are we going? We're going to Michigan. And if you pack the cooler, you can tailgate within the ferry. So, I mean, it's kind of like you're on a carnival cruise.
14: That ferry actually appears in an obscure movie called Old Boyfriends. God knows why I know that. But it's a ferry. I think it's the only ferry going all the way across Lake Michigan. But that'll be cool.
24: There's two of them. There's one in the south and then one in the south.
14: Okay, cool. I noticed the hat. You want to explain the big GB?
24: Well, some folks have made better life decisions than others, and yes. I consider myself into that former category.
12: I think Christy's husband is a big
10: Packer
9: GB fan.
10: Oh, yeah.
14: And now we're trying to talk Christy into the following. Explain to Charlie the game, and is it Christmas Day?
10: The Green Bay Packers play the Chicago Bears in Chicago, which is about a 2.5-hour drive from our house, and it's on Christmas Day at... It's a 1 o'clock Eastern time start. I said he should go. He insists that he's not because it's Christmas and he wants to be with the family.
14: What do you think? Charlie, your take on this?
24: Well, no. I mean, I think that it really just depends what you want, you know, on Christmas.
10: Well, we can do Christmas in the morning and then he can get in the car and drive up there. But problem is his buddies all have grandkids. So they're kind of busy, and I think that's the big issue.
14: So he doesn't want to take... Maybe he could take you.
24: Hey, no, about it. Yeah, that's no. not a bad idea.
14: Maybe you could take Charlie.
10: No, Charlie, you want to go to the game?
24: Well, I mean, it is Christmas. You
10: have a little one, don't you?
24: I'll absolutely go to the game. I have a little one.
14: By the way, we're speaking with comedian Charlie Behrens. We're trying to plan Christie's Christmas right now. Charlie on tour. The other stops include Rochester, Minnesota, Columbus, Ohio, Fort Wayne, Indiana, Elkhart, Indiana, North Charleston, South Carolina, a great spot, and Saginaw, Michigan. All coming up on the Charlie Behrens tour. What's new in your life? What do you do in your spare time? I see there's a guitar hanging behind you, it looks like, on the wall.
24: Yeah, and I do a little playing of the guitar. I mean, not well. Okay, it's a way cooler guitar than I am of a player. But no, yesterday we were actually we're out doing a little work, and then we were doing a house build. Actually, there's this Habitat for Humanity. Sounds really good, Charlie. But I was making a bunch of jokes, and they were doing most of the work. And then after that, I went over to watch the Brewers game with my grandma Sue because she wanted to go to the casino, but she couldn't today. So I got some pull tabs and brought the casino to her.
14: Nice.
24: Yeah. And so that was pretty good. We lost in the pull tabs. We only won like $10 for $40. So she is she wants to go to the casino. She wants a real deal. Mm. She's not interested in that. So we're going to make that happen, but that's what's been going on the past day or so.
14: Yep.
24: So,
14: and, yeah. You just gave me an idea. You mentioned that guitar is really superior to your skill set, right?
24: Yeah.
14: Wouldn't it be interesting if in a world you would be awarded better guitars as you got better?
10: Oh, I see.
14: So you couldn't get a Les Paul until you could play the Intro to Sweet Home Alabama or something. Uh-huh. You'd have to walk in the guitar store and they'd say, okay.
12: Tom, if that were the case, we'd be speaking in styrofoam cups attached to strings.
9: Yeah. We're not good enough to get a real radio studio yet. But one of these days.
14: But well, Pat, our resident guitar player, Pat's a very fine guitar player.
16: Oh, thank you.
14: But,
16: is that a Les Paul Jr. up there, Sunburst? What's going on?
24: No, it's
14: Epiphone?
24: Want to take a closer look? It's actually
16: looks cool.
24: You know, it's one of those things that I just got it because I was like, oh, hey, I've always wanted one of those, and I had a good couple run and at the honestly partially at the casino, and I got it, and then I had a bad run at the casino, but not so bad that I had to sell it. But I love playing it. Honestly, it's like I grew up doing a little like kind of a Grateful Dead cover band, so a lot of Ripple. But you know, I don't know. It's been a lot of fun, but I'm not the player because I just don't spend the time.
12: What was the name of your Grateful Dead cover band?
24: You don't really want to know.
14: Why don't you tell us and I'll see if I can explain it.
24: Your Project.
16: Oh, I don't know that.
9: Your project.
16: You got that, Tom?
14: No. What is that? Is that reference? I thought it would be
16: keeping
14: something
16: up with
14: like
16: the Casey Joneses, maybe?
14: The Friend of the Devils or
9: Teddy Bears.
14: The Dark Stars. I don't
16: know. Dark Stars, yeah.
24: No, it was way more pretentious than all of that.
9: Yes.
14: That's why I'm surprised I can't get it, because pretentiousness is my sphere. I live there. What was it? What's the reference?
24: It's spelled Yore, like music of yore, music of yesterday. It was very. Oh yeah, that's the response it deserved. I've come a long way, you guys. I've come along a long way from that, but I now spell yore the way most people know how to spell yore. And also, I just want to say that wasn't my idea. It was someone else in the band.
14: I see. Our guest is comedian Charlie Behrens on tour. It's called the Lost and Found Tour. And the reason it's called that is what?
24: Well, I used to work at a pool and there was Lost and Found. And I spent a lot of time looking at that Lost and Found. And what I found fascinating about people is the stuff that they would come back to get and the stuff they wouldn't. Like, there was a wedding ring there the entire summer. The entire summer. But a couple we'll say freaky items were gone within a half hour. So, you know, it's just weird what people come back for is all I'm saying.
14: Yeah, I remember I went to the Lost and Found at Disney World, and they had several artificial limbs, dozens and dozens of pairs of glasses, and dentures, which would be found at the bottom of Space Mountain.
10: You think you'd really miss those?
24: Yes. Did you do a thing where you ever came up and tried to get something that wasn't quite yours in the Lost and Found? But
14: you mean at a hotel and getting a charger for an iPhone 17?
24: Absolutely. Yeah, you did that recently. I like your style.
9: No, the key is you can't say, "Yeah, that's mine." Too quick.
24: You're absolutely right. You gotta say, "Can I see it real quick?"
9: Yeah, yeah.
24: Okay, yeah, a little closer. Yeah, that's it.
9: That's mine. Okay. Yeah.
14: Well, Charlie, we got to run once again on tour, and the comedy special Neighborly is out there free on YouTube. And Charlie Behrens, and it's Berens, Mr. Behrens to you and me. And good luck to your Packers. You get to a lot of Packer games.
24: Yeah, I'm going to get over to the Bears game, Packers-Bears.
14: And
24: somebody's going to be calling me after this, so yeah. Merry Christmas to me.
14: Okay,
24: Merry
14: Christmas. Hey, thanks, Charlie. Go back, go. Always a pleasure.
24: Bye, see you guys. Be good.
10: Bye, Charlie.
14: Very funny. Now, coming up, speaking of Lost and Founds, is this a pretty good segue, Christy? Coming up, don't we kind of have a story about that? And comedian Kelsey Cook will be joining us.
10: Yes.
14: And we'll have a little Lost and Found trivia for you. But right now, if you lost it, maybe it was ripped off because you didn't have your house properly protected. Am I right?
9: We're talking about Simply Safe. 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After. You want a security system that tells you after the horses got out of the barn, the window's broken?
14: No.
9: The police come. 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
14: And coming up, comedian Kelsey Cook. 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
12: 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Christy Lee at the news desk.
13: Hi.
12: There's Pat Godwin.
14: Hey, Chick.
12: Hey. Hello, Josh Arnold.
15: Hey, man.
12: There's Ace Cosby.
16: Hello.
12: Hello, indeed. I'm Chick. Hello, Tom. What do we got going? What's happening?
17: Well,
12: what's shaking, man?
17: I had Eddie, our engineer, hook up some electricity.
15: Yes.
17: He got together with Ace, and they plugged that thing on the wall, and with any luck, we're going to get a beautiful woman on screen, and it worked. We have created a lady, and she is so pretty.
15: Yeah, that's odd, isn't it,
13: that,
15: Kelsey?
13: Sorry, Kelsey.
15: You know who you called.
13: Yeah.
17: Man. What am I supposed to say?
18: I am aware.
15: You could say very funny. You could say wonderful comedian. You could say great specials out there.
17: Maybe I was going to get to that.
12: We created a lady.
15: Yeah.
19: We took a rib.
17: And God created woman. We are speaking with comedian Not comedian. That'll make you happy, Josh.
14: Thank you.
15: It will make everyone happy. We're speaking to Kelsey Cook for the last time.
17: What should I say? She's extremely funny and has nice teeth.
16: No.
13: God, you better stop.
12: Just stop it.
15: Sit there quietly for a second. Kelsey, how the heck are you?
12: Yeah, what's going on?
13: Hey, you have a new special out. Can't wait. I haven't had a chance to watch it, but I'm real excited.
14: Oh, thank you. I would love if you did.
13: Yes.
14: Yeah. Happy Hour on Netflix. It was number five yesterday.
13: Yeah. I know. Congratulations.
12: That's all well and good, Kelsey,
14: but I'm
12: knee deep in the Swedish detective whodunit. So I'm going to get to your special right after
13: I finish
12: that.
15: Are you watching Fjord Your Eyes Only?
12: Fjord Your Eyes Only.
15: Yeah, that's a good one.
12: Detective Hole is how we how it's printed, but it's Ole. Detective Ole is very Swedish.
17: Is he a bullfighter?
12: No, he's a
13: We
12: cop.
13: Have a guest.
17: Oh, sorry. I'm sorry.
13: Huh? Gentlemen,
17: Kelsey
13: we have
17: Cook.
13: A guest.
12: Oh, okay. That's right. It's a pretty lady.
13: Yes.
17: Kelsey Cook has joined
13: us. Funny, pretty lady.
17: You can see how funny she is if you watch Happy Hour on Netflix.
13: Mm-hmm.
17: Also, you've got a podcast with some young comic. What's his name? Chad something?
13: I think it's her fiance.
14: Chad Daniels.
13: Yeah.
14: You heard of him?
13: I think so.
14: About a million times.
13: Yeah, the Chester Cheeto guy.
14: Yes. Yeah.
17: The tattoo.
14: I see that tattoo every morning when I open my eyes.
13: You're so lucky.
17: Yeah. Well, let's get right to it. Now, do you have
12: that
17: any...
12: ain't love, I'll kiss your ass. Huh?
17: Do you have any tattoos, Kelsey?
14: I don't. Chad and I are like polar opposite ends of the tattoo spectrum. He got one the second he turned 18, and some of them you can tell are from when he was 18. And then some, like as he's gotten older, the more recent ones are very cool. But yeah, I never made the tattoo leap. I don't have a good tattoo vibe. I'm like very Lisa Simpson-ish, you know. I'm not cool like that.
17: Yeah, Chad, isn't one of them Chester Cheeto wearing a Philadelphia
12: That's
17: Eagles.
12: That's what we were just talking about.
17: Uniform.
12: Yeah. No, it's a Herschel Walker.
13: Herschel Walker.
17: Okay.
12: Yeah.
14: Yeah, when he played for the Eagles.
17: Mm-hmm.
14: Now, Chester the Cheetah.
17: Kelsey, you're going to be on tour. You're going to be stopping at Helium in Indy coming up the 12th, the 11th and 12th of September. Then Cincinnati's Funny Bone in early October. Minneapolis, the famous Acme Comedy Club in November. And then Des Moines Funny Bone on November 20th and 21st.
15: Cool.
17: Now that you've got that hour release, the Happy Hour special on Netflix, have you put all of that comedy aside and doing all new stuff, or are you doing a little bit of greatest hits kind of a thing?
14: No, it's all new now. So basically, the second you record the special, it's that like countdown timer of when the special comes out, because you know then that people will have watched it and are then paying a ticket, you know, paying for a ticket to come see you, and you want to give them something completely new. So it's been, gosh, I recorded it in October and now it's August. So I had that time to write a new hour and I've got it. So I'm really excited to get back on tour. Chad and I both took the summer off, which was nice, but we've got some co-headlining ones together. We're doing like a European honeymoon tour because we get married on Sunday. We get married in 2 days.
13: Oh, what? Wow. Oh my goodness, congratulations.
12: Yes. Oh wow.
14: Thank you. Best wishes.
13: I forget which one I'm supposed to say.
14: I'll take anything.
12: Best wishes for the bride, congratulations for the groom.
13: Thank you.
17: And then where is this taking place?
14: In Spokane, where I'm from originally.
15: Cool. That's
13: big
15: cool.
13: Wedding?
14: So small. We're only doing 20 people.
13: Oh, right.
14: It's just our immediate family. It's both of our second weddings. And so we've both done like a bigger one before. And then I think, you know, when you get remarried and you're a little older, you're like, you know, would the courthouse do it over Zoom? Like, you are trying to get married in bed, basically, with your pants off. You're just

0: Tune in to Alice's Attic, you know, Tale from the Attic. As if that's not enough, you gotta love the 80s, live and kicking. And my favorite era of Pink Floyd is my choice for the Attic Classic. You can find your way up here, just follow that putrid stench, and you'll arrive in Alice's Attic.
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2: Physically sore. I was physically sore, but I didn't realize that there was concussion stuff going on right then. And I was pretty pissed about the accident and was like, I think we should still go to the game. I don't want this to make it so we also can't go. And then we got to the game and I noticed that I was like staring at the same patch of grass for like 45 seconds at a time. And I was like, oh, okay, maybe there's something happening. So we went to urgent care and then went back again 2 days later because I was throwing up. So it just, it became this whole thing. We had to shoot the special with the lights lowered a little bit because you can't be staring into bright lights.
3: Wow. But you're okay now?
2: Yeah. I'm okay now. Yeah. But I mean, I don't know if you've had any form of concussion before, but the protocol is so crazy. It's like no screens of any kind, which in this day and age is tough, where it's like no phone, no laptop, no TV. Even like reading a book is strenuous on your brain. So you just like stare at a corner like you're in a prison cell. It's so weird. There's like nothing to do.
4: For how long?
2: Until your symptoms start to get better. It's like,
3: I remember the comedian Larry Miller had an issue and he had to go to a special clinic where all you could do was sleep. And
4: I want to go there.
2: Yeah, God, wait a second.
3: Christy, I do too. I never get any sleep. We're speaking with comedian Kelsey Cook. Her comedy special is called Happy Hour. She is going to be on tour. You've got a viral video floating around there for NFL fans. Big time, getting a lot of circulation. The one about end zone dances.
2: Yeah, I ended up talking about football a decent amount in this special because, you know, I moved to Minnesota to live with Chad a little over 3 years ago, and he fully sucked me into like the sports culture here and being a fan of the teams here. But I didn't understand how intense sports superstitions were in this town, and I think like especially amongst men. And so like I learned with sports betting, if I was rooting for Chad, that I like couldn't say congrats if there was still like a minute and a half left of the game, because a lot can happen in a minute and a half. And I had like, according to him, jinxed certain bets. And it's just wild. It's like men's sports superstitions are like their version of crystals. You know how like they would give women crap for believing in crystals. It's like, you guys are wearing the same underwear for a week straight because like your guy scored a touchdown in them one time. It's like crazy, you know? So that sort of thing. And then I also just think it's so funny how like football is such a macho, masculine sport, but you also know that at some point in the week they have to go up to each other in the locker room and be like, hey man, do you want to learn a secret touchdown dance with me? And then they like create choreography that they practice together. It's just, I love thinking of whatever the behind the scenes is of that moment where like somebody initiated learning a secret handshake together. It's just like very sweet, you know, children on the playground vibe.
3: I have a question about some, I wonder if anyone has ever gone out to an outside choreographer. I was reading this article. I was reading an article about Mick Jagger, and it talked about the fact that obviously now that the whole thing moved like Jagger, blah blah blah.
2: Yeah.
3: But years and years and years ago, he actually hired someone that worked on all that stuff with him. And you have to wonder. These guys are busy. They've got a lot of money.
4: Sure.
3: You have to wonder if someone said, hey, I got a buddy that's a dance instructor. Maybe he can help us create a dance.
4: Our own end zone.
2: Wow. Very possible.
3: It's probably happened.
4: Probably.
3: They are getting more and more elaborate.
2: I know. They take some of them from movies, too. It will be like the Parent Trap dance or like the White Chicks dance. You can see some of them are these like iconic dance routines that they have found online.

0: diner in a movie. It's just hilarious to see these like ripped dudes in their helmets,
1: What is
0: you
1: the
0: know, than like plain patty cake.
1: what's the famous dance from the sitcom? The
2: Fresh Prince of Bel-Air, the
3: yeah, Carlton.
1: No, oh, yeah, yeah,
3: Carlton?
1: Yeah, yeah,
3: yeah. Carlton.
1: Carlton. Well, Kelsey, always a pleasure.
4: Wait, 1 second. Yeah. I want to highly recommend, there's a great article on the in the Los Angeles Times with Kelsey and a great interview that you did. And I highly recommend you take a look at that. She talks about her mom and about the special, and it's really good. I really enjoyed that.
0: Thank you. Mm-hmm. Thanks for reading that.
4: Sure. Yeah.
1: Did you, and
4: it was just a few days ago. It was like on
1: nice,
4: the 18th.
1: Was there a nice picture?
4: Yes, there's a nice picture.
0: Oh, God.
4: Yes.
1: Well, I'm just, God. I want people to get a look.
3: There
1: look-see.
3: Was a picture of a lady, and
4: it's
3: we
4: a pretty
3: want a
4: picture of Kelsey.
3: We want people to get a look see.
1: Oh, go, boy.
0: You know what? Go get a look see on Netflix.
3: Yeah.
4: Yes.
0: We were going to promote this.
3: That's right.
0: If you need it to be for less, go
1: if you
0: watch it on Netflix.
1: If you insist, if you insist on promoting it. Okay.
2: Netflix is pictures that move.
4: Yes.
1: What?
0: Yes. My God.
1: I got to get Eddie and Yace on this. Thanks, Kelsey.
4: Good luck in the wedding.
0: Thank you
4: It'll
0: for
4: be
0: having
4: wonderful.
0: Me, guys.
1: Oh, yeah.
4: Yeah.
1: Have a great
0: thank
1: wedding.
0: You so much.
4: Give Chatter
0: thank
4: love.
0: You.
4: Bye.
1: All right.
0: I will. Bye, guys.
1: That was fun.
4: Yeah. She has a really cute interview.
1: And the special, once again, called Happy Hour.
4: Mm-hmm.
1: Now, I want to make you happy real quick. If you're looking for some money, you might be living in it. Does that make sense? Because your house may be worth a lot more than it was just a few years ago. You don't have to sell it to take advantage of that fact. If you've been living in your house for 10 years, you may have found that it's doubled in value. You don't have to sell it to take advantage of that cash. You can do a refinance that place, and you can take some of that equity out in the form of money, cash. Maybe you want to ditch those 20% interest rates you're paying on those credit cards. 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
15: Welcome back to the Bob and Tom Show in the O'Reilly Auto Parts Studios. Christy Lee in her Western shirt.
16: I love this shirt.
15: You walked right off of Landman. The Kevin Costner.
16: Probably one of the oldest things I own. You know, like garments. I've had this since the 80s, I think.
17: That's a great question, though.
16: Uh-huh.
15: The oldest shirt you have?
17: What is the oldest anything?
16: That you still wear, or, yeah.
17: I have one of my dad's ties.
16: Yeah, but I mean, what is something you own that you still wear?
15: Yeah, like, you don't wear that tie, do you?
16: Do you still have your salmon shirt?
17: I don't. That's missing.
16: What?
17: My salmon shirt is missing.
16: Aww.
17: Josh, do you have anything you've had for a long time that you wear on occasion?
18: An old t-shirt I have, yeah. Yes, That's about it.
17: Do you have any sort of, do you put extra value on it because you've had it for a long time? Does it mean something to you beyond being a t-shirt?
18: Just that it's my comfortable lounge shirt.
16: There you go.
17: All right. Okay. Christy, what's the oldest pair of glasses you have?
16: Oh, well, those change so much because of prescriptions. But now that I don't have, these are just frames. See, there's nothing in them.
17: Huh.
16: I just wear frames.
17: But you have it, okay, so now can you take some of your frames from 25 years ago and pop the glass out?
16: Yes, I have done that, but I don't have any from 25 years ago, but yeah.
17: Pat, oldest thing you wear?
19: It'd be a t-shirt too, actually. Yeah.
17: Not Ace, I know the answer is underwear.
15: No hat.
17: A hat?
15: Sure.
17: That's a good answer.
16: Chick?
15: Oh, it's got to be a pair of shoes. I'd have to look, but.
16: Oh, really?
15: I bet I have a pair of shoes that are 30 years old.
16: Really?
15: 35 years old.
18: Oh, that's cool.
15: Absolutely.
16: Oh.
15: A pair of Air Force Ones. They're laying around somewhere.
17: Very nice. Very nice. We have to get back to the news desk briefly.
16: Yeah, we have
17: Christy.
16: A story here. Charlie brought up the lost and found. A woman has been reunited, and it felt so good. With a ring after it fell into the toilet on a New Jersey transit train, Julie Anglicola told WPVI TV she had washed and dried her hands with toilet paper before flushing the paper down the toilet. It was not until she returned to her seat that she realized that her wedding band was missing. She suspected she'd accidentally flushed it.
15: I feel like that's not the whole story. It sounds like she got mad and flushed her ring and then thought better of it, maybe.
16: No.
18: Could be.
16: New Jersey Transit said its mechanical team was able to carefully retrieve the ring and give it back to her.
15: Boy, but they're a joy to work with, the New Jersey Transit team.
17: Well, these people did great work. They found her.
16: Yeah.
17: I thought when you were on a train, you flushed the toilet, it went on the tracks.
16: I always thought that, too, just like an airplane.
15: No, it's a holding.
18: Yeah, it's got to be a tank.
15: It's a holding tank.
17: Why?
15: Ding dong.
16: I thought what he thought. Sorry.
17: I'm serious.
18: I know you are.
15: You can't just take a doog on the train tracks.
17: Why not? With nothing else going on out there.
18: Nothing else going on out there.
17: You time us, you're going over a bridge.
15: You know, the
17: world. Do a Dave Matthews Band style.
15: The world is not your trash can, okay?
17: I'm aware of that.
15: Really thought that?
17: Yeah.
15: So do you think that
18: it'd
15: on the plane?
18: It'd be so many dumps and piss puddles.
15: Yes. So do you say the plane, you flush it, it just went right out the bottom?
17: That's a much more advanced form of transportation. Obviously, they've perfected the plane toilet.
15: Oh.
17: So this lady, so they had to disassemble the toilet to get this lady's ring out?
16: Apparently.
17: I guess because it's a big holding tank. Mm-hmm. Pat, you got a song about this?
20: Hello, I'm Johnny Cash.
17: Oh, hi, Mr. Cash. I thought you looked a lot like Pat Godwin.
18: Patty Cash.
20: Hello, I'm Patty Cash.
18: Yeah!
15: There he is.
20: Oh, love is a beautiful thing. So I bought her a pretty ring. My wife went to the John, realized her ring was gone. It fell into the swirling toilet water. It went down, down, down, trying to find it, but couldn't spot her. The ring is gone, gone, gone. In the dirty water, the dirty water. Found it a while later in what looked like sweet potato. surrounded by filth and grit. Covered in, don't make me say it. You can keep it, but don't put it on your finger. Even after a few minutes, all the smell, it lingers, because it's been down, down, down in the dirty water. Dirty water.
19: Thank you very much.
18: Oh. Thank you, Patty Cash.
17: Thank you, Patty. Very, very nice.
18: Oh, boy.
11: Oh, boy.
18: Boy,
11: oh, boy. Oh, boy. Boy, oh, boy.
17: Boy, do you...
12: That's a swell guitar you're playing, too.
20: Thank you very much.
17: Do you boil the water, and how do you...
16: You mean,
17: if your ring had been in a...
12: Of effluence?
17: Yeah.
16: You would probably put that in some boiling water, then use some alcohol. And
17: sure. Give it the sniff test.
16: Yeah.
12: Yeah, if it doesn't stink anymore, put it on your finger. What? Why do we even talk to him?
16: I don't know.
12: Really? He's like a crazy uncle.
18: So then give it the stink test. Does it still smell like poop?
17: Not my fault.
18: The bathroom.
19: I think
18: right
19: I
18: now.
19: Would take it to a professional.
16: Well, yes. Yeah, that's what you
17: they probably don't. They have some kind of machine that the water
16: steam cleaning.
17: Vibrates.
19: Yeah, mm-hmm. Something.
16: Yeah.
12: Scrub the water your... vibrates.
17: Yeah, isn't there some kind of a
19: like a sonic
16: thing? Yeah.
12: You could. They have vats for that. You can buy them for home use.
19: Yes.
12: Yeah. You clean your jewelry.
19: I clean my retainers with those.
12: Exactly. That's disgusting.
17: Wow. So you dropped your retainer into a vat of turds?
19: I was dared.
12: But
19: hey, look,
12: you won $50.
19: I did win $50.
12: You're damn right.
16: We have time for
17: By
16: this.
17: The way, vat of turds opened for.
16: Speaking of opening, AC/DC has announced a new opener for their upcoming show in St. Louis.
12: Is it Rick Astley?
16: It's the Foo Fighters.
17: This is what a great
16: one their, night only.
12: That's the opener.
16: Yeah,
12: very
16: Foo
12: cool.
16: Fighters will replace the Pretty Reckless, who are still slated to appear on other dates with
19: AC/DC.
16: I
19: love the Pretty Reckless.
16: Concert's going to be September 8th at the Dome at America Center.
17: I have a.
12: I've been meaning to check out the Pretty Reckless, and
17: I think Josh will know this. The Pretty Reckless's lead singer is Taylor Momsen.
19: Yes.
17: Do you know the obscure trivia fact about her?
16: Oh,
19: well, she was Cindy Lou Who in the Grinch movie.
17: Very
19: it's
17: good.
19: Not, actually, not very obscure at all. It's a well known.
17: Did anyone else know it?
19: Oh, yeah. Have you ever heard of the Pretty Reckless?
12: Yeah.
17: I guess it would
19: they
17: be.
19: They have albums this decade.
12: Oh, my goodness. You should see. You should see the Pretty Reckless, this Momsen you're talking about.
17: Oh, I know what she looks
19: yeah,
17: like.
19: Yeah, she is pretty.
12: Well, she weighs about 8 pounds.
19: Very,
12: very tiny. Very, very.
19: But they rock. I like them.
17: Yeah, but that what a killer show that's going to be. The Foo Fighters and AC/DC. This may be their last go around.
12: That's a show.
19: So, no, I think the Foo Fighters are here to stay.
17: No, okay. Pat, I want to remind everybody that you're going to be doing a couple special shows. This is your first live show since
19: rotator cuff surgery.
17: You had all that surgery. So, as I said earlier, I'll sing again if you'd like me to.
12: I wish you would.
17: Astra in Jasper.
12: Yeah.
17: He's going to fill it with laughter.
12: Woo!
17: The Astra Theater, Pat Godwin, tomorrow night only. 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
12: I might fall by to that.
19: That'd you be guess? Nice.
12: Yeah, just yeah. Hang out. Yeah, some magic. Yeah.
19: And,
12: then,
19: hey. And I'll give you $50,000.
12: I think Josh is on to me.
17: And then on Sunday, you're doing a charity show in Anderson, Indiana, to benefit flood victims.
19: Correct.
17: 4 o'clock downtown Anderson, Indiana.
12: I think I might fall by that.
17: Part of their Gaslight. Their special Gaslight Festival, which is, of course, in honor of gaslighting people.
12: Yes, they tell you as soon as you get there, you're having a good time. Yes, you are. Yeah, you're having a great time.
17: Very good. Thank you very much. Kelsey Cook, the special is a happy hour on Netflix. Charlie Behrens, he's floating around out there doing all kinds of stuff, and he may be at a town near you. Thanks to both of them for being our guests today. If you get a chance, check out yesterday's show. We had a great time with Jimmy Schubert, and he's so funny. And we've got a bunch of cool video with us and him, if you will. These are the O'Reilly Auto Parts Studios. 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

The last time someone from Journey made a statement suggesting somebody might show up for a concert, Steve Perry was pretty quick to say, no, I'm not going to do that. Well, Jonathan Cain said that recently, suggested, who knows who's going to be there? Could be some kind of reunion. Nobody said anything about that yet. So now I am actually kind of curious. Journey, Don't Stop Believing, 96.9 The Eagle. How are you? Scott Cruz here. Made it to Friday. How about some Paul McCartney and Wings?

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0: tomorrow, Jimmy is at Bullfrost Spas. They are on Franklin. 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You want to go get a great deal on a spa? 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

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Atiana, Miss August on the current calendar. 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You'll get back pictures of Miss August.

I've been playing Led Zeppelin longer than most of you have been alive. And we aren't quitting now. 96.9, The Eagle.

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0: Tune in to Alice's Attic, you know, Tale from the Attic. As if that's not enough, you gotta love the 80s, live and kicking. And my favorite era of Pink Floyd is my choice for the Attic Classic. 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

They performed the song with an orchestra at least a couple of times for MTV's 10th anniversary in 1991. Steven Tyler and Joe Perry performed it with the Boston Pops Orchestra at their 4th of July Spectacular in 2006. 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

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Name that movie this afternoon, 4:30 with Forrest. A chance for you to win tickets to see the Fleetwood Mac tribute band Tell Me Lies. 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

I got quite a kick out of watching the band perform on the Tonight Show. They made their debut on the small screen in 1986. 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It's great. Although I'm not sure about ZZ Top and the NBC Band and Orchestra. 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

They began the process of recording their second album at Sunset Sound Studios on August 21st, 1967. 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

0: 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We'll hear his legendary headlining performance at the Glastonbury Festival in England in June of 2000. 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

Van Halen ain't talking about love. Have a great weekend. We'll see you again Monday, right after the Bob and Tom Show at 10 o'clock. Forrest is coming up next. Queen right now on the Eagle.

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I know there's even a couple of DJs in Idaho married to each other. Gross. Steve Stevens, guitar player for Billy Idol, his wife Josie, a Playboy model, also designs all his clothes, does his hair, makeup, and wardrobe for all his tours and appearances. 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

0: Tune in to Alice's Attic, you know, Tale from the Attic. 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

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Earlier this year, David Gilmour from Pink Floyd's Black Strat guitar sold for over $14 million. 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I'm not sure if it comes with or without Heterofest. 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

We'll do a straight hour of the biggest ZZ Top songs in the 70s, followed by an hour of all the hits from the 80s, plus B-sides and deep cuts to honor the late Frank Beard, drummer from ZZ Top, passed away this week at the age of 77. ZZ Top will continue touring in Austin this weekend with shows tomorrow and Sunday. 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

Armageddon at Def Leppard, 96.9 The Eagle. I don't even like talking about it. It's such a sad story. Vivian Campbell, the guitarist for Def Leppard, joined the band back in 1992. So he's been playing guitar for 34 years with Def Leppard. He had a bone marrow transplant to battle cancer. He says, unfortunately, it didn't take. 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
15: 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And the guy just took them, and he threw them in the bag with the other bagels. 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Settle down. Some of us have a more refined palate.
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Twice as Hard from the Black Crowes. Seeing them live in Idaho, I was like, what is that other member doing? Now, sometimes the Black Crowes have extra percussionists or like organs, backup singers, all kinds of different musicians can be added to the sound of the Black Crowes. But I was like, I don't know what that guy's doing. It looks like kind of like a DJ booth, but he's not doing anything that matches up with the music. And then I realized he was a bartender. The Black Crowes have a bartender live on stage as they're performing. And I thought, you know, if you've got money, that's kind of cool. 96.9 The Eagle.

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0: I was in the supermarket. They had a dishwasher detergent, 12 times tougher than baked on messes. 12 times. I'm going, what's the metric for measuring that? Well, there were 11 failed versions. It got me thinking. You know, Vicks Formula 44D. Was there 43 failed versions of that? And then ABC, Heinz 57, 56 failed. That's why I like A1 steak sauce. They got it right the first time.
6: Bravo.
0: And Coke Zero, they didn't even try. 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
9: 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A couple accidents off the freeway. One westbound McMillan just before Linder. The right lane is blocked. Another one westbound State Street just past Veterans Memorial Parkway. The left lane is blocked. Normal slowdowns on the outbound connector. Cold through the Y and westbound I-4 Vista through the merge.
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Running with the Devil, Van Halen, 96.9, The Eagle. You really think of the band as the iconic image of the 80s, but that song, actually, 1978, 96.9, The Eagle. But I do have a pretty cool 80s track we don't play often from Van Halen coming up at 6:30 today with your 80s song of the day. 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
21: 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So working on a crash westbound State Street just past Veterans Memorial Parkway. There's been some lane blockage. I've been seeing delays all the way back to Whitewater Park Boulevard. Outbound connector hitting slowdowns just before the Flying Y. Westbound 94, heavy and slow Orchard through the merge. Pretty busy Meridian Road through the Garrity exit.
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Cold as Ice with Foreigner, and we asked people on Facebook, hey, without naming the movie, give us a quote that fans of that film will recognize immediately. 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We're going to play Name That Movie after the Eagles.

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1: Any questions?
2: 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Does Barry Manilow know that you raid his wardrobe?
1: Give you the answer to that question, Mr. Bender, next Saturday. Don't mess with the bull, young man. 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

0: Tune in to Alice's Attic, you know, Tale from the Attic. As if that's not enough, you gotta love the 80s, live and kicking. 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
1: Any questions?
2: Yeah, I got a question. Does Barry Manilow know that you raid his wardrobe?
1: I'll give you the answer to that question, Mr. Bender, next Saturday. Don't mess with the bull, young man. You'll get the horns.
3: A shout out to Terry and Cuna, today's winner. Terry, two free tickets. It's a Fleetwood Mac tribute group called Tell Me Lies. 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And another shout out to Joe for picking out today's movie on our Facebook page. That's Judd Nelson from The Breakfast Club.

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13: 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Earlier crash westbound State Street past Veterans Memorial Parkway has been cleared out of the way. Got some slowing on the outbound connector Franklin through the Y. Really heavy on westbound I-84 from Orchard through the Merge. Pretty busy basically from the Flying Y all the way through the Garrity Interchange.
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In the name of love, U2, Pride 96.9, The Eagle, a birthday. The world's oldest person, Ethel, celebrates her 117th birthday. Ethel, a perfect name for a woman turning 117. 117, I can't imagine what that feels like. My back has been killing me since my 30s.

No cause of death has been shared publicly yet, and they never did share an official cause of death for Dusty Hill. Drummer Frank Beard from ZZ Top has passed away at the age of 77. We'll pay tribute tomorrow night, an hour of nothing but ZZ Top from the 70s at 7, followed by a special 80s at 8. 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
6: 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Pretty normal speeds right now on the outbound connector. Not seeing any slowdowns there. Westbound 94. Got some pretty heavy traffic still from Cole through the Y. Busy from the Y through the 5 mile overpass. Seeing some slowing around the Eagle and Meridian Road interchanges. Pretty heavy traffic still from 10 mile through the Garrity exit.
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0: 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The live track.
1: 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He's good friends with Peter Frampton. 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

surrender Cheap Trick. Spotted in Sun Valley a couple of weekends ago, Hugh Jackman, 96.9 The Eagle. And Hugh Jackman and Ryan Reynolds have been passed. The Odyssey has become the highest grossing R-rated movie ever, beating Deadpool and Wolverine. 96.9 The Eagle.

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27: 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Pretty good look at Friday evening commute. Still got some fairly heavy traffic. Meridian Road through the Garrity Interchange. Repaving work continues tonight at the I-4 10-mile interchange, the on-ramp to westbound I-4, and the southbound lanes at 10 miles south of the freeway closed from 9 tonight till 5 tomorrow morning.
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2: Do I really look like a guy with a plan? You know what I am? I'm a dog chasing cars.
0: The rumor is that's where Heath Ledger got it from. 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